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Anne Shelton, Vera Lynn, Elsie Carlisle, Evelyn Dore, and our next vocalist, Denny Dennis, who sings Hurry Home, backed by the Ambrose Orchestra.

From the Astaire Rita Hayworth partnership in the 1941 film You'll Never Get Rich, Fred sings to Rita, so near and yet so far, during a big production dance routine.

I so often dream we might make a team, but so wild a scheme I must banish. For each time I start to open my heart, you vanish. We might find some isle where lotuses smile and our time beguile going native.

Play a Simple Melody by Irving Berlin was played by the Stanley Black Orchestra. A fine sensitive version of the Cola and Bloom song Don't Worry About Me with Anne Shelton. The orchestra is conducted by the then Wally Stott, later Angela Morley.

Just a reminder that you are listening to Angel Radio. A Sinatra rarity accompanied by Dinah Shore with the Jules Stein and Sammy Kahn song It's All Up to You, recorded 7th of November 1946.

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1: From Cole Porter's 1935 show Jubilee, here's Alan Jones with Why Shouldn't I? From that same show, In the Beginning Saw the First Light of Day.

That was Gisele Mackenzie, the Canadian girl singer. Love is a Many Splendid Thing was first popularized by the singing group The Four Aces. The song came from the film of the same name. As a tribute to The Four Aces, here's The Four Ames Brothers.

That was The Nearness of You, played by an unnamed orchestra. We come now to a solo spot for Diana Shore, as she sings The One I Love Belongs to Somebody Else.

More Than You Know was sung by Billy Eckstine. The song came from the film Hit the Deck. Edie Gormier with a lovely rendering of My Funny Valentine.

Eddie Fisher, tonight. Just a reminder that you are listening to Angel Radio. Music from Johann Strauss II's Gypsy Baron, first produced in Vienna 1885. Following the overture, Hilda Gooden sings the Gypsy Song, known as a Chardas, after which Ruth Margaret Putz and Heinz Hopper sing One Day When We Were Young.

Johann Strauss's second work in this program is from Der Fledermaus, which is in fact an opera, not an operetta. It would have been a shame to ignore this music from this work for the sake of correctness. I'm sure you'll agree. It was first produced in Vienna on the 5th of April 1874. It is considered to be his finest work. It opens with the overture and chorus, followed by the Chardas, the gypsy song, Klang die Heimat, Sounds of Home, sung again by Hilda Guden. From Act 3, the finale, Adele, played by Anneliese Rothenberger, closes with the delightful Spiel ich dein Unschild, I Play the Country Innocent, where she reveals her identity and theatrical ambitions.

We close this part of the program with the final Johann Strauss operetta, One Night in Venice, first produced in Berlin 3rd of October 1883. It was written for a new theatre there, a new production by the Vienna State Opera. It was played there on the 23rd of June 1923 and a London production not until the 25th of May 1944, surprisingly during World War II. To the melody of the Lagoon Waltz, Karl Deutsch sings Ach, wie so herrlich so schön, translated as Ah, how splendid they look, all lovely women, yet, if you trust one, I am playing safe, no comment.

Just a reminder that you are listening to Angel Radio. From the lesser-known composer Leo Fall, Heinz Hopper and Sonja Nietl sing the waltz duet Unter Himmel hangt voller Geigen from his operetta Princess Caprice, first produced Berlin, 3rd of February, 1912.

The prolific composer of Viennese music for the theatre, Robert Stolz conducts his orchestra with the waltz song from Lehar's Count of Luxembourg, Say That Love Is a Dream. Stolz died in 1975, aged 95.

From Emmerich Kallmann's The Countess Maritza, produced Vienna 28th of February 1984, Ingeborg Holstein sings the Czardas, the gypsy song, yes, another gypsy song, when I hear the gypsy fiddlers, followed by a duet, Saja mein Lieb Saja, with Heinz Hopper and Ingeborg Holstein. Finally, the duet, Ich mag die Treiben, with Peter Alexander and Rita Bartos.

To close the programme, we come to Franz Lehár's operetta Eva. Eva, the orphan girl, played by Anneliese Rothenberger, as though in a trance, sings before a mirror, recalling her mother's remembered beauty and hopes that her own can be compared to it.

0: Tonight's nighttime shows are sponsored by Lord and Lady Danbury of Hoogan Manor. For Les, Maureen, Vera and Dennis. Always in our hearts.
1: I love the music of the 1960s, and I've got a feeling you do too. So I'm very pleased you've joined me, because for the next hour, I'm going to be spinning the 60s. I'm Willie McIntyre. We're going to hear from Brian Poole and the Tremolos, Tom Jones, the Everly Brothers, and Billy Fury. And I'm starting off with a great chart topper from 1967.

Let the Heartaches Begin, sang Long John Baldry. I wonder if you know that no less than Rod Stewart and Elton John appeared in bands led by Long John Baldry in the 1960s. I'll take us to 1965 now with an international hit written by Tom Springfield for The Seekers. Oh,

world of our own, the Seekers. We're now going to hear from the Mindbenders. This is a number called Ashes to Ashes, and it was their third single after Wynne Fontana had left the group. The lead singer was Eric Stewart, who later went on to form Hot Legs and 10cc.

We've been listening to The Mindbenders with Ashes to Ashes. We're now going to hear a very unusual hit from 1963. It's called Dominique, and it was a hit for the singing nun. She was a Belgian singer-songwriter and a member of the Dominican Order in Belgium. And this recording topped the US Billboard Hot 100 charts and other charts. And it got to the number 7 position in the UK singles charts.

Dominique from the Singing Nun. Due to confusion over the terms of the recording contract, the Singing Nun was reduced to poverty. She left the order and eventually she committed suicide at the age of 51 in 1985. Well, from a rather sad story, I'm going to move very swiftly on with Brian Poole and the Tremolos.

I Want Candy was written and originally recorded by the Strangeloves in 1965. And that very same year, it was a hit for Brian Poole and the Tremolos. Hand Lachlan had 70 chart singles worldwide, including 2 number one hits in the Billboard's country charts in the USA. We're going to hear now a number called We're Gonna Go Fishing from Hank Lachlan, which was his 3rd charting single in the UK, and that was in 1962.

A very emotional one from Tom Jones. A minute of your time with his follow-up to Help Yourself, and that was in 1968. Now we're going to hear a song called Footsteps. It was written by Barry Mann and Hank Hunter, and it was a hit for Steve Lawrence. The record actually features Steve Lawrence's wife, Edie Gormley, as a backing vocalist, and we'll also hear Don Costa's orchestra and chorus.

Steve Lawrence singing about footsteps. Next on my playlist is a number called Crimson and Clover from Tommy James and the Shondells. This was released in late 1968 as a rough mix after a radio station leaked it. It spent 16 weeks in the US charts, reaching the number one position in the United States and in other countries. It sold over 5 million copies. Curiously, Crimson and Clover was not a hit in the UK, but it is well worth hearing.

0: Tommy James and the Shondells with Crimson and Clover.
1: It's quiz time.
0: I'm going to play you just a little bit of a hit from 1963, and I'd like you to identify that hit for me. What was the title of the hit, and who had a hit with it? What was the title of the hit, and who was it who recorded it? And yes, you guessed

I'm going to make the quiz just a little bit more difficult by playing the clip backwards and speed it up. Were you able to identify that clip for me? It wasn't very easy, was it? Before I give you the answer, let's listen to the Spencer Davis Group.

0: When I Come Home from the Spencer Davis Group from 1966. At that time, the Spencer Davis Group were Spencer Davis, Steve Winwood, Muff Winwood and Pete York.
1: It's quiz time.
0: I'll get back to the quiz now, shall I? And remember that I wanted you to identify who was performing. I played you a clip backwards and I played it speeded up. I'm going to play the clip again now, and this time I'm going to play it forward, but it is still speeded up. So who is this? Take the-

My mystery hit was called Take These Chains From My Heart, which was a number 5 hit in the UK for Ray Charles in 1963. So that's the answer to today's quiz. Ray Charles with Take These Chains From My Heart. Let's hear it.

Ray Charles singing Take These Chains From My Heart. That song was recorded by Hank Williams way back in 1952 and was his final recording before his death a year later. And as I said, it was Ray Charles who took it into our charts in 1963. The Everly Brothers released an astonishing 75 singles during their career. I'm going to take us to 1964 now with the late Don and Phil and the Ferris Wheel.

Lulu was born in 1948 in Lennoxton in Stirlingshire, and she grew up in Denniston in Glasgow. At the age of 20, she was in her charts in 1968 with Boy. It's always a pleasure to be able to include Jim Reeves on this programme. In 1969, he was in our charts with this number.

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Two hearts lie in shambles, and oh, how they cried. That's what happened

0: wish it could. 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That's what happens when two worlds collide.
1: Ah, lovely number, When Two Worlds Collide by Jim Reeves. That was a single taken from his album Jim Reeves Writes You a Record. Let's hear now from Billy Fury.

Do you really love me too? Asked Billy Fury. The story goes that Billy Fury went to meet pop manager and impresario Larry Parnes at the Isoldo Theatre in Birkenhead, hoping to interest one of Parnes' proteges, singer Marty Wilde, in some of the songs which Billy Fury had written. Instead, Larry Parnes pushed Billy Fury up on stage right away. Now on the turntable with the Cole Porter song is Richard Chamberlain.

True Love was introduced by Bing Crosby and Grace Kelly in the musical film High Society, and it was a turn of Richard Chamberlain to take True Love into our charts in 1963. A song called Under My Thumb was a hit for Wayne Gibson in 1974, but way back in 1966, it was included on the Rolling Stones album Aftermath. The song was written by Mick Jagger and Keith Richards of the Rolling Stones, but was never released as a single. Let's hear it now.

Under my thumb, the Rolling Stones. A song called It's All Over was a single by the Everly Brothers in 1965. 2 years later, Cliff Richard took the song into our charts.

Cliff Richard, it's all over. Now we're going to hear a number called Old Smokey. The Weavers had taken it into our charts in 1951, and 10 years later it was the turn of Johnny and the Hurricanes.

Tonight's nighttime shows are sponsored by Lord and Lady Danbury of Hoogan Manor. For Les, Maureen, Vera and Dennis, always in our hearts.

0: Hello, everybody, and welcome to another edition of the Audrey and Martin Chat and Tunes programme. It's a big, hearty hello from myself, Martin, and...
1: And it's hello from me, Audrey.
0: Yes, we're both here together for another fine hour of fantastic gramophone records, all slotted together to fit with a certain subject. And I believe we're carrying on with the subject that we left off on, which was all about home.
1: Home.
0: Okay, then. Shall we get started straight away? Let's not waste any more time, Audrey,
1: yes.
0: Shall we?
1: So, returning to home again, and there really is no place like it, except at the moment my home looks dreadful with all the stuff for Christmas. I'll be glad to get rid of it all. But we're going to start with a lovely record, I think, Come Home Again to Wales with Harry Secombe.
0: Marvellous.

0: There's Harry Secombe, of course. And Harry Secombe was born in September 1921 and sadly passed away in April of 2001. Was it really that long ago? He was a Welsh comedian, of course, and a very, very talented singer as well. He played Neddy Seagoon, a central character in the BBC radio comedy series The Goon Show between 1951 and 1960, and also appeared in musicals and films, and in his later years was a presenter of television shows incorporating hymns and other devotional songs. And of course a brilliant song there, and I guess you could call it two things. Audrey was saying it's Come Home Again to Wales, but it's also often referred to as We'll Keep a Welcome in the Hillside, isn't it? But Harry Secombe, brilliant stuff. Anyway, let's continue with the subject of home.
1: My next one is, I don't know about you, but we always used to get the papers delivered on a Sunday especially, and then we stopped, because even if you're on holiday, you find they've left the darn things, and of course it's an invitation to burglars, absolutely. So from now on, myself and my husband would always fetch them, and it always had to be the Daily Sunday Telegraph for him, which I hate, and another one for me. So we're going to listen to the Mills Brothers with Get the Papers and Go Home.
0: Okay.

0: the Mills Brothers Fair, and I guess I'll get the papers and go home. There's nothing like it, particularly at the end of a day, or even at the beginning of a day, to sit at home nice and comfy and read the newspapers.
1: Yes.
0: Brilliant stuff. Anyway, Audrey, I believe we've got some Dave King coming up.
1: I have, because I think this record is absolutely wonderful. And really, whoever we are, we all like home at the end of the day, don't we? So we're just going to listen to Dave King with Home.

0: What a beautiful song, and well chosen by Audrey. And Audrey, you were all of a flutter, weren't you, while
1: yes,
0: that was playing?
1: Yes, absolutely. I love it. Never get tired of it.
0: Now, I didn't know a great deal about Dave King, so while that was playing, I've been looking up, and apparently Dave King was an English comedian, actor and vocalist of popular songs, and he's best remembered, apparently, as the corrupt policeman Parky in the British gangster film The Long Good Friday, which was released in 1980, apparently. I didn't realise that, did you, Audrey?
1: Yeah, he's not the one that had lost one finger, is he? Because I get them mixed up.
0: I've got absolutely no idea, Audrey.
1: No. I don't know what he looks like at all, do you?
0: Well, there's a photograph of him here.
1: Because is he glamorous
0: I've been on
1: not?
0: The internet. I'll show you a picture later on, Audrey.
1: Yeah.
0: I must say, this studio here at Angel Radio in Havant is very much like home to us, because we've got our drinks here, we've got our coffees, we've got our biscuits, and we're having a good time as well, which is what you
1: and
0: have at home.
1: We've got our gin and tonics.
0: Our gin... we shouldn't say that. We don't drink alcohol while we're doing programmes, Audrey. Of course we don't. No. Don't tell the listeners everything. Anyway, coming up now, we've got a bit of Fats Domino.
1: We've got Fats Domino, and I'm talking about this time the record is Want to Walk You Home, because when you were younger and prettier, they'd say, can I see you home? Can I walk you home? You think, oh, yeah, no way. And now, if they want to walk you home, they only do it because you're old and doddery and they think you might fall over. So we're going to have Fats Domino with Want to Walk You Home.

0: Clearly a live version of that song. I can't believe I spoke over Fats Domino, but I've just done it. Sorry, Audrey. That was I Want to Walk You Home, a live version by Fats Domino, and that was an R&B pop hit for him back in 1959. And that particular single was to be the last of Domino's releases to hit number one on the R&B chart in the United States. I Want to Walk You Home stayed at the top spot for a single week and also peaked at number 8 on the Billboard Hot 100 stateside as well. So there you go, a nice bit of Fats Domino for you today. Now then, Audrey, let's continue with the subject of home, and our next gramophone record on the subject takes us back to the Great War.
1: Well, next one I'm going to play is Keep the Home Fires Burning with John McCormack, because of course in those days and war days they wanted that sort of comfort. But then, you see, back in my war in 1940, you couldn't get the coal to have a fire. It was hopeless if you could. People used to do anything just to get a bit of coal to get some heat. But anyway, we're going to have Keep the Home Fires Burning with John McCormack.

0: So there you go. That was the famous Ivor Novello song, performed there by John McCormack, Keep the Home Fires Burning. And that song was composed in 1914 by Ivor Novello, with words by Lena Gilbert Ford. The song was published first as Till the Boys Come Home on the 8th of October 1914 by Asherberg, Hopwood and Crew Limited in London. A new edition was printed in 1915 with the name Keep the Home Fires Burning, which is how we know it now, of course. And the song became very popular in the United Kingdom during the war, World War One, along with It's a Long Way to Tipperary, of course. A wonderful song, and it's really one of those songs that makes you feel good when you hear it, which of course is why it became popular during the wars, because obviously during those times you needed something to make you feel good, didn't you? Anyway, Audrey, let's continue with the subject of home, and it's Brenda Lee up next to sing.
1: It is, and you know, I don't know who Bill Bailey is. I've chosen Come Home, Bill Bailey. I wonder who he is, but I love the record anyway.
0: I'll tell you what, while we're playing it, I'll see if I can find some information on Bill Bailey.
1: Yes, but I think it's great fun and I love it. So we're just going to listen to Come Home, Bill Bailey with Brenda Lee. Well,

0: Well, that was Brenda Lee, of course, the unmistakable voice of Brenda Lee and Come Home, Bill Bailey. And Audrey, you were asking who Bill Bailey is. Well, I've looked on the World Wide Web to find out some more information about Bill Bailey.
1: Yeah.
0: And what it comes up with is Bill Bailey. Well, it comes up with the popular comedian and actor Bill Bailey, who was born in 1964, and since that record actually goes well before 1964, it's obviously nothing to do with him.
1: Yeah.
0: But yes, that's what comes up on the internet. Anyway, Bill Bailey, the comedian. Anyway, speaking of comedians, we've got some Spike Jones coming up next, haven't we?
1: We have, and I wanted him doing I Haven't Been Home for Christmas. I'm coming home for Christmas, but I'm afraid we can't find it at the studio, so we're going to have instead I Haven't Been Home for 3 Whole Nights. And I think if people are out on a real drinking spree, that happens, doesn't it? But I've never done that.
0: It's happened to me a few times, I must admit. And I've also had times when I've had so much to drink I couldn't even remember where I lived. But never mind. That was a few years ago. Anyway, Spike Jones, and no doubt with his City Slickers as well.

Last night, the night, and tomorrow. Been having some fun for three whole nights. Three whole nights. Boy, am I jazzy. Been having some fun for three whole nights. Last night, tonight, and tomorrow. Now I lost my watch and money. And I didn't care. But now I'm really worried. 'Cause somebody's moved my house somewhere. I haven't been home for three whole nights. Three whole nights. Practically a fortnight. I haven't been home for three whole nights. Last night, the night, and tomorrow.

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I haven't been home for 3 whole nights.

0: Last night, tonight, yes, no, no. Last night, tonight, and well, it really doesn't matter. I'm going to get heck when I get home anyway.
1: Oh, yes. There's Spike Jones and his City Slickers here on Angel. And I cannot listen to one of his recordings without having a little bit of a giggle. Brilliant stuff. And Spike Jones, apparently, at the age of 11, he got his first set of drums. And as a teenager, he played in bands that he formed himself. A railroad restaurant chef taught him how to use pots and pans, forks and knives and spoons as musical instruments. And obviously, once he'd learnt that, he used that craft throughout his career, I would say. But yeah, Spike Jones and his City Slickers, and that's from them, was I Haven't Been Home for 3 Whole Nights. Marvellous stuff. Now then, Audrey, let's continue with our Chat and Tunes programme. And up next, we've got... who have we got up next? Tell me.
2: Well, I think when they've been missing for 3 whole nights, you would hope that they were going to go home if they've had a home. So we're going to listen to Vera Lynn with Coming Home.
1: I love the way you linked that in, Audrey. That's brilliant. Here it is. Let's have a listen to Vera Lynn.

0: Vera Lynn, of course, and Coming Home. Navin Audrey, let's keep the music flowing, shall we?
1: Well, you know, I'm very much into animals, even all the little ones outside, and I think how often we've got our lovely cosy homes, haven't they? And where do they live? But there they do survive somehow, don't they? So I got one and I think, poor little soul, I am a mole and I live in a hole.
0: Okay, another one of the comedy genre, I suppose you could say. Let's enjoy this one.

0: comical novelty song, I guess. Fez for Southlanders, and I am a mole, and I live in a hole. And the Southlanders were a London-based vocal group, best known for their one and only hits in 1957, Alone. And the children's novelty song, I Am a Mole and I Live in a Hole, which we just heard. They were formed in 1950 by Jamaican immigrant Vernon Nesbeth, together with fellow Londoners, all of Caribbean descent. And also within the Southlanders was one Harry Wilmot, the father of the comedian Gary Wilmot, who you may know of. Brilliant stuff. Anyway, I am a mole and I live in a hole. And up next, we've got... Well, do you know, I've got absolutely no idea. Audrey has got the gramophone record over there. She's going to pass it to me while she's talking and then I'll set it up. But I have no idea what's next.
1: Well, I'm thinking back now to the First World War. See, at our age, I know about this, our war, as I call it, but those, I believe they had a most terrible time, didn't they, in the First World War? So, and we see many pictures and things, but all wars are bad, aren't they? So we're going to listen to, this time, to Stanley Kirkby singing Till the Boys Come Home.

0: There's another World War One favourites from 1916, and that was Till the Boys Come Home by Stanley Kirkby. Now, Evan Audrey, I believe we've got a Christmas song coming up, haven't we?
1: Yes, we have. And of course, it's my very favourite boyfriend, Dean Martin. I absolutely love him. So we're just going to have Dean with Be Home for Christmas.

0: There's Dean Martin and I'll Be Home for Christmas. And yeah, if there's any time when you actually want to be at home, it's Christmas time, isn't it?
1: Yes.
0: It is, definitely. Okay, Vin Audrey, what have we got up next?
1: A lot of the boys that go fishing, you know, you want them to come home, and the fishermen, and also the warships. That was dreadful, wasn't it? So really, just to bring the boys home in the boats, wherever they may be, we're going to have harbour lights.
0: Yes, and in actual fact, this song, Harbour Lights, I'll look up some more information about the song itself, but Harbour Lights was actually written, I believe, by somebody who was actually looking down upon Portsmouth.

0: So that was Harbour Lights, very, very popular and much recorded song, of course. And that performance was by Eddie Howard with Dick Juergens and his orchestra. And I was looking for more information on the internet about that particular song. And in particular, I was looking for some proof of what I was saying earlier. My belief, and it is my belief, but it's my strong belief, that that was actually written by, well, the person who wrote it actually got the idea by looking at the lights of Portsmouth Harbour from up above. I would imagine Ports downhill. Anyway, looking it up, the music of that song was by Hugh Williams and the lyrics were written by Jimmy Kennedy. It was published in 1937 and the original singer to perform it was Francis Langford, and many people have sung it since, of course, including Bing Crosby, Ray Anthony, Ralph Flanagan, Elvis Presley, The Platters, and the list goes on. But anyway, The Harbour Lights here on Angel. Oh, now you've got one of my favourites coming up next, Audrey. Tell the listeners what you have up your sleeve next.
1: So the next one I'm going to play is, because you know it's going to come, Knock Knock, and it's all the carol singers. And you're bound to open the door because the little kids come and they look so innocent, but I don't think they should be without somebody with them, but they often are. But anyway, I always have things ready to give them. So for our little carol singers, we're going to have Knock Knock.
0: Yes, Knock Knock, Who's There? And on vocals, it's Max Bacon, but more to the point, it is Ambrose and his orchestra.

0: We've played a million silly games, from Mahjong to Parcheesi. But if you're good at puns on names, you'll find that this one's easy. So when you next got company, or folks start dropping in for tea, just say who's there and then prepare to learn a thing or three. Knock, knock. Who's there? Many.
1: Many who?
0: Many, many, many. Thanks to you. Hey, knock, knock. Who's there? Cecil.
1: Cecil who?
0: Cecil have music wherever she goes. If you know how puns are made, then you know how this is played. On your mark, get set to go. Knock, knock, knock. That's the phrase. You gotta find the words and you got the craze. Knock, knock. Who's there? Hiram.
1: Hiram who?
0: Hiram are doing hey, hey. Knock, knock. Who's there? Norma.
1: Norma who?
0: Norma money in the bank. Knock, knock. Who is there? Landon.
1: Landon who?
0: Landon bridge is falling down. If you know how puns is made, then you know how this is played. On your mark, get set to go. Knock, knock, knock. That's the phrase. You gotta find the words and you gotta craze. Knock, knock. Who's there? Tarzan.
1: Tarzan who?
0: Tarzan stripes forever. Knock, knock. Who is there? Mary?
1: Mary who?
0: Marry me and you'll starve to death. Knock, knock. Who is there? Leo?
1: Leo who?
0: Leo, Leo, Leo, Leo. If you know how puns is made, then you know how this is played. On your mark, get set to go. Knock, knock, knock. That's the phrase. You gotta find the words and you gotta phrase. Knock, knock. Who is there? Soul?
1: Soul who?
0: Soul.

0: So Ambrose and his orchestra adds Knock Knock, Who's There? Marvellous. It'd be a good opening to a joke, wouldn't it? That Knock Knock, Who's There?
1: Yeah.
0: Now, we had some Dave King earlier on, didn't we?
1: We did. I do love his voice. So.
0: And you love it so much, his voice, that we're going to have some more from him.
1: Yes. So I'm going to have lovely Dave King with Christmas and You.

0: So, since Audrey is a big, big fan of Dave King, there was the second one from Dave King on the programme today, and that was a seasonal one, Christmas and You. Now then, Audrey, of course, the programme's been all about home, and we're both going to be going home very shortly,
1: yes,
0: aren't we?
1: Yes, I will.
0: We're going to be getting our taxis and going home, and in the meantime, we're going to be saying goodbye, and we'll speak to you soon. And we've got one last record that we're going to finish with, haven't we? And it's
1: we
0: quite
1: have,
0: an appropriate
1: yes.
0: one. What are we going to finish with today?
1: We're going to finish with Home, James, and Don't Spare the Horses.
0: Brilliant. So the programme's been all about home, and I don't know what the next one's going to be about, but we will find out when we start the next programme. In the meantime, have a good week, and it's goodbye from myself, Martin.
1: And it's goodbye from me, Audrey.
0: And we're going to be getting in our taxis, and we're going to be saying that. Home, James, and don't spare the horses. 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
0: This night has been ruined for me.
1: Home, James, and don't spare the horses.
0: Oh, I'm ruined as ruined can be.
2: 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For Les, Maureen, Vera and Dennis, always in our hearts.

hello once again to all our friends and listeners. Anne here on Angel Community Radio with a programme on Denny Dennis, our singing star of the 30s and 40s. This programme is kindly sponsored by Ron Misselbrook of Cockner. Thank you, Ron. Our star was born Ronald Dennis Pontaine in Derby on the 1st of November 1913, and on leaving school trained with the LMS Railway as an apprentice electrician. But even in those days, his talent as a singer was noted. His older brother Eric was a professional drummer with the local New Mayfair dance band. He moved to London. Ronald jumped at the opportunity to take his place with the band. He was spotted at a Melody Maker dance band contest, and this brought him an audition with Roy Fox, the American-born band leader. And Roy recommended a year's extra refinement with other bands, and Jack Jackson heard Ronald during the year and signed him on a short-term recording and broadcasting contract. When Roy Fox was aware of this, he very soon signed him up permanently and changed his name to Denny Dennis. It was 1933 and Denny was 20. Here he is in 1933 with Roy Fox singing, "Did You Ever See a Dream Walking?"

He was not only young, but very naive, and was made the butt of several practical jokes by his fellow musicians. Once unpacking his newly pressed tuxedo to find dead fish in the pockets. Another time he found his shoes filled with shaving cream. He accepted most of the jokes in good humour, but I don't think they were very nice to the young Denny, do you? Let's listen to him now with I'll String Along With You, and this was recorded in 1934.

During the 5 years he spent with Roy Fox, he appeared at various celebrated venues, such as the Kit Kat restaurant and Café de Paris, touring Britain and Europe, and making hundreds of recordings and radio broadcasts. In fact, at that time, Al Bowley, Sam Brown and Denny Dennis were our top trio of Melbourne vocalists, dominating the airwaves and recording scene. Let's move to 1935 now, with In the Middle of a Kiss.

In 1935, Denny also appeared in a film with Roy Fox and his band called Radio Pirates. And the same year, Roy Fox signed 14-year-old Mary Lee from Scotland. And her duets with Denny were always a highlight of the show. She left Roy Fox after 3 years. And unfortunately, when she was with Jack Payne and Jack Jackson, made no recordings. But I have got her here singing a duet with Denny Dennis in 1937. The song, Let's Call the Whole Thing Off.

0: either, either, neither, neither. 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
1: And you say after.
0: Laughter.
1: Laughter.
0: After.
1: After.
0: Let's call the whole thing off. You go for oysters and I go for oysters. I'll order oysters and cancel the oysters.
1: Or we know

She did very well there for a 16-year-old, didn't she? Now, Al Bowley was the male vocalist with Roy Fox in the early 30s, but Roy was taken ill in 1931 and was ordered to rest. He returned to London in 1932, but was unable to cope with all the engagements, so most of his musicians joined up with Lou Stone, who formed his own band. Previously, he'd been a musician with Roy Fox. Al Bowley also left. Roy formed a new band in October 1932, and one of his new musicians was none other than a future band leader, Harry Gold. The next year, Denny arrived on the scene to start his career with Roy Fox. Here he is with Let's Face the Music and Dance.

By the time Roy Fox disbanded, in 1938, again due to ill health, Denny was a big-name star and had made more than 200 recordings. He was always high up in public opinion polls. Life was very rosy, and he had his own fan club. He was even approached at one time by Henry Hall's manager, but he was unable to accept because of his contract with Roy. Let's listen to him singing one more song with Roy Fox before he moves on. The Way You Look Tonight.

When he left Roy Fox, he turned down several approaches by Joe Loss, Peter Fielding and other bands, and then accepted a generous offer from Ambrose. By this time he was married to Betty Fay, and he was looking forward to being based at the Mayfair Hotel because he wasn't happy when he was touring. Maybe that's why he chose this song to sing, Blue Skies Around the Corner.

but his joy was short-lived as Ambrose decided to leave London and go on tour. So in 1939, Denny decided to embark on a solo career and appeared on both Radio Luxembourg and Radio Normandy. And for a while, he and his wife lived a life of luxury. Before he left Ambrose, he sang some duets with a new up-and-coming star named Vera Lynn. Here they are in 1938, singing Two Sleepy People.

In 1939, the war began, and life was difficult for everyone. Denny was engaged by the BBC and found himself working around the clock. Then, out of the blue, he was asked to join the Paul Whiteman Band in America. But permission was refused by the Ministry of Labour, so Denny joined the RAF. And in 1944, he was in Iceland and received a phone call from fellow singer Chick Henderson, who was billeted nearby. Before they could meet, however, Chick was posted back to Portsmouth, where he met a most untimely end. Shall we listen to Denny singing a song that Chick also sang? South of the Border.

Incidentally, he was accompanied by Charles Smart on the Wurlitzer organ there. During the war, many performances and broadcasts took place for Denny with the Squadronaires, Skyrockets, Ted Heath and George Shearing. But sadly, his marriage was one of the casualties of the war and he parted from his wife. I've tried to find a recording from the war, and this is a 1940, so it was obviously during the war, and the song is Just One More Chance.

Now you're the jury at my trial. I know that I should serve my sentence. Still,

After the war, he was asked to tour and record in America by none other than Tommy Dorsey. Previous singers with the band were Frank Sinatra and Dick Haymes. Denny arrived in New York in 1948. He met all the big stars, including Louis Armstrong, and he became the first Englishman to appear with a big-name American band. Life was hectic and expensive, but after 14 months, he was forced to return home by a combination of personal and financial problems. He could have really made it big in America. Tommy Dorsey said that himself. So let's have another song with Denny singing this one that I'm sure you all remember, Angels Never Leave Heaven.

Back home, poor BBC coverage and a reluctance to tour soon put him in financial straits. At one point, he had no choice but to tour with the Fraser Hayes Four. But in 1952, he was declared bankrupt. Sid Phillips kept his faith with Denny, though, and he sang with him for a while. But by the mid-50s, his star was in the descendancy. But we can still hear him here, singing I've Got an Invitation to a Dance, when his star was high with Roy Fox.

got an invitation to a dance, but I don't think I'll go. I'd be sorry, I know. I'm afraid I might see the one who should be with me with somebody else. I've got an invitation to a dance. It's the town's big affair. All our friends will be there. They may talk when they see the one who should be with me with somebody else. I don't want to start a lot of gossip,

he had a brief period with the Harry Leader and Frank Weir orchestras, plus a contract with Woolworth's Embassy label. Then in 1960, he was discharged from bankruptcy, and he still sang and compared at a club called The Owl in Selby, Yorkshire, where a lot of other stars started, I can assure you. I found a recording of Denny singing a song from the film The Great Ziegfeld, the song You, and this was when he was with Roy Fox again.

0: somebody like you.
1: After leaving the L at Selby, he made sporadic guest appearances and appeared and sang at occasional Memory Lane get-togethers. He was also involved in another failed marriage, another divorce. And at one time, he was actually working in a paper mill and a holiday camp supermarket. Sad story, wasn't it? He eventually died on the 2nd of November, 1993, leaving behind his songs and many fond memories. At one time, he was a guest with Jack Hilton on his show, and I've managed to find a recording of him with Jack and his band, the song 'Neath the Shantytown Moon.

We've just got time for one more song with Denny Dennis and Roy Fox. The Moon Got in My Eyes.

0: Well, we've reached the end of Denny's story. I do hope you've enjoyed the songs. He had a lovely voice, didn't he? This programme was kindly sponsored by Ron Misselbrook of Copner. Thank you, Ron. Be with you again next week. This is Anne on Angel Community Radio saying God bless, take good care of each other. Bye.
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1: 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David in Leafy Shepherd's Bush sponsors Shep's programme.

Yes, of course we would. Kiddly diddly doodly do. You certainly would. Mersey Doats and Dozy Doats and Little Lambsy Diver and Monday nights at 5 o'clock. Angel Radio is the place to be. My name's Shep Woolley. What more do you want?

0: Very nice. That was the Wise family from Western Australia and the Piney Mountain and Ducks on the Pond. Quite like my old days, actually, doing folk shows on Radio Victory down here in Portsmouth and also Express FM as well. Well, last week you heard from Portsmouth Victory Morris men, and I thought I would probably level the scales. So here's the Portsmouth Shanty Men and the Old Red Duster.
1: Oh, that old red duster on a tramp or a liner. There'll be no pass.

the Portsmouth Shantymen and the Old Red Duster. That was for any merchantmen that may be listening. And I know there's lots of differences between Merchant Navy and Royal Navy. I won't go into them. Some I think are better in the Merchant Navy and some I think are better in the Royal Navy. What a sniveller. You can also hear that I've got the creaky chair. That's not meant to be a sound effect of a battleship. But Bins, I've started with a bit of folk from the Wise family and also from Portsmouth Shantymen. Let's have a bit more. This is from America and Joan Baez.

How lovely is that? Joan Byers and All My Trials from her first album. And being as I balanced out the Portsmouth Shanty Men with the Victory Morris Men, I think I should balance out the Joan Byers track now by one from Bob Dylan's first, and one that means an awful lot these days. It did back in those days when it was written, but even more so these days when war is all around us, you know? And this is to just illustrate how futile it is. Blowing in the Wind.

A song that was sung to embarrass a number of American presidents, I can tell you. Bob Dylan and Blowing in the Wind. And what a great song it is, isn't it? You're listening to Shep Woolley here on Angel Radio on this Monday evening, and thank you for joining me. I have to say, whether you're in Bloxwich, or whether you're in Bournemouth, or whether you're just down here in Havant. I don't mean just down here in Havant. I mean, even if you're on the doorstep or even if you're far away. I'm getting my words mixed up now. Anyway, we've had stuff from Australia, stuff from England, stuff from America, and I think now we can go, let's go over to Europe, shall we? And France, Django Reinhardt and Stefan Grappelli.

0: Stefan Grappelli and Django Reinhardt in the Rose Room there.
1: Are you ready, Hezzy? Play it pretty.

How's that then? Black Eyed Susan Brown and the one before it, I'm Looking for a Girl from the Hoosier Hotshots. You know, you should point out to people, if they think all the good music is today, that they can find out some of the most glorious old-time stuff on Angel Radio. Stuff that even people that like stuff from the 40s, 50s, 60s have never heard of. And then they just find them, just like me there in the Hoosier Hotshots. And absolutely fantastic. That came from an album, actually, which is quite new, or a new pressing, I should say, by Proper Records, who release lots of old folk stuff. And it's 25 tracks there of glorious, glorious entertainment. The Hoosier Hotshots, and it's called Everybody Stomp by Proper Records. And I can't see the number. Oh, I can. It's P1349, if you would like it. And if you would like to buy it, then I can honestly say to you, you won't be disappointed. One other song that I heard on Angel was this one. Now, I couldn't get the title. I couldn't get the title, just the singer. But I was mesmerised by the song when I heard it, because it made me laugh so much and the performance was great. Anyway, I was searching it out and I gave up, and then I phoned up Mr. Tony Smith at Angel Radio, who knows absolutely everything, and he sorted out my problem.

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0: socket and kissed me while I stood in the dark. 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
1: That's what you call a big finish, isn't it? And it was a great song too, wasn't it? So worth a big finish. Who kicked the light plug out of the socket and kissed me while I stood in the dark? What a song. And as I said, it was Betty Hutton. And thank you, Mr. Tony Smith, who caught me wandering around, scratching my head, saying, what am I looking for? A song about kicking plugs out of light fittings on the wall. And he said, ha-ha, Betty Hutton, 1942, who kicked the light plug out of the socket. Ah, spot on. And thank you for that. Thank you very much. And from 1942 and Betty Hutton to Nashville in 1954. Three tracks for you now. It's 10 Cats Down from the Miller Sisters, Narvel Falls, My Babe, and Put Your Clothes On. That sounds all right, doesn't it? But that is sung, I should say, by Blue Suede Shoes Man, Mr. Carl Perkins. Here we go, the Miller Sisters.

Get clothes on, cause tonight we're gonna ride a rocket ride.

Exciting or what? In fact, I gave it the wrong title. I said Put Your Clothes On, but it's called Put Your Cat Clothes On. There you go. And how exciting was that from Carl Perkins? Really good, great backing, fantastic drumming, and real driving. You can understand why Carl Perkins influenced so many people. And you can also notice what was going around Nashville in those times, can't you? Because if you listen to that song pretty closely, you heard a number of phrases that show up in other rock and roll songs. And who's counting? Nobody. Carl Perkins, brilliant. Put Your Cat Clothes On. Before that, Narwhal Faults and My Babe. One thing that, I mean, the My Babe, the Bobby Bear song, My Babe, great song. And Narwhal did a pretty good job of it, didn't he? But what really amazes me when you think of his name, Narwhal Faults, did he think of it himself? Was his name Faults, and was his name Horace Faults? And did he think, I'll call myself Narwhal? Or did his mum and dad look at him on the day he was born in his crib, or his father was holding him under his arm and shaking him and going, there, there, little guy. And his mum said, why don't we call him Narwhal? Before that, the Miller Sisters. I have no comment there. I do notice on this collection of Sun Studio Nashville recordings a couple of early Roy Orbison stuff, Rock House and Mean Little Mama, which you'll hear in a while. My initial introduction, actually, to the Big O was only The Lonely about 1960, but my school pal and naval joiner-upper in 1959, Thomas Hodgetts, his family were really big into country stuff and stuff like Pretend You're Happy When You're Blue by Carl Mann, and he used to come to school and sing it all, and he used to sing it down my ear on the way to school, and he doesn't even play the guitar or anything like that. Anyway, there you go. I'll play those two of Roy Orbison a bit later on. Meanwhile, this is the B-side of his single Crying.

Candyman, which was the B-side of its classic hit, Crying, in 1961. And it was at the top of the UK charts then as well. Roy Orbison, a great man, you know, a great talent, and wrote so many hit songs for other people as well. You know, he wrote Claudette for his wife, and it was an enormous hit for the Everly Brothers. And his popularity was sort of yo-yo-ish, you know, up and down and up and down, one day right up, next day in the doldrums, and he couldn't do anything with it. One of his great successes was with the Travelling Wilburys, which, due to time constraints, we can't play you on Angel Radio, but if you want to go

Lou Stone, what a sound that was, you know. It was called White Jazz. And if you know your stuff, as I'm sure you do, more than I do, that is, there was a blow of the old trumpet there from Mr. Nat Ganella. Popped up everywhere, didn't he? Great guy. Now I think this is probably a little bit softer, really, in actual fact. This is another big band with Victor Sylvester.

There you go. Where were you on the night of June the 3rd? And actually, that wasn't Victor Sylvester at all. It was Jay Wilbur, and I jumped the track. But being as I've got my dicky bow on here, I think I could just move over a little bit, move my cummerbund, and I wouldn't dare to cheat any of you ballroom dancers out there. So here, once again, it's Mr. Victor Sylvester. Goodbye, blues.

Can you see the dance hall bulging? Just like the old days of Come Dancing on the television. Victor Silvestre on stage and his band doing all that stuff. Goodbye Blues, fantastic. If you can imagine those days of, or cast your mind back to those days, I should say, of Come Dancing on the telly with Sonny Binnick and Sally Brock shaking a wicked hoof. And despite my light-heartedness, I have to say it was no light-hearted subject, ballroom dancing, back in those days. In fact, it isn't today, is it? Big money today. But in those days, it was big dancing. Probably big money, which us punters didn't realise. You know, they had a British Dance Council to keep the foxtrotters and the quicksteppers in line. Do you know that? That was flippant, but they did. 1929, that was. The names of the council, I've written them down so I can read them to you. The names of the council were Josephine Bradley, Grace Cohn, Ruby Peeler, Adela Roscoe, Muriel Simmons, Eve Tynegate-Smith, F.C. Barlow, H. Bloodworth, I wouldn't have fallen foul of him, Santos Cassini, Andy Cowan, F.W.C. Leslie, I wonder why he didn't want to let go his first three names, Christian names, I should say, Alec Miller, Alex Moore, Monsieur Pierre, I bet there was a Roman to cross, you know. Anyway, St. John Rumsey, Victor Silvestre, of course he was there because he was king of the crop, wasn't he? Maxwell Stewart, Major Cecil Taylor, get in line, you lot, and start those dance bands. Okay, PJS Richardson, MBE, he was, as chairman, and when MBEs were awarded out those days, they weren't as they weren't like smarties that they tend to be these days. It doesn't mention who the referees were. To bring this bit of ballroom dancing to a close, here's another one from Jelly Roll Morton.

0: Get the buggy. 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Get the buggy. Going to buy some beer. Bring some whiskey back and a little bit of gin. And hurry up. Make it fast.
1: Go and buy some beer and bring some whiskey and bring some gin. I just love that sort of music. I really do. I mean, I love all sorts of music, but I really like that 1940s music, and particularly the dancehall stuff. Jelly Roll Morton there, and Get Your Bucket. And I'm going to stay with more or less the same subject now, because, as you said, what you put in the bucket, I don't know. But so two songs here about boozers and booze from Cyril Tawney.

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Oh, the slavey, the door to the landlady, the landlord, the barrel, the half barrel, a gallon, the half gallon, the quart, pot, pint, pot, half a pint, jill, pot, half a jill, quarter jill, lippikin.

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Here's good luck, to the Ballymoe. Now, here's good luck to all the company, good luck to the Ballymoe. Here's good luck to the company, good luck to the Ballymoe. All the company, the brewer, the drayer, the slave, the door, the landlady, the landlord, the barrel, the half barrel, a gallon, the half gallon, the quart pot, pint pot, half a pint, jill pot, half a

There are no prizes for the title of that last song, The Barley Mow. And before that, the Jug of Punch from Cyril Tawney, my old mate there. He was a great person on the folk scene and started a lot of people's careers, I can tell you. But that song, The Barley Mow, I love Tongue Twisters. I nearly couldn't say Tongue Twisters then, you know. I should move that over to old Pete Cross, shouldn't I, for his choir. And they can all get stuck into it when they come in with their ukuleles and their wigs. And they can get in and sing in their T-shirts. I hate beer festivals. We'll have a great time. And they could sing The Barley Mow. What a contradiction in terms that would be. I'll push it over to Mr. Cross. Righto. You're listening to Angel Radio, and I'm Shep Woolley. Thanks for your company. Now, here's Donovan.

It said on his guitar, "This guitar kills fascists," which he got from Woody Guthrie. Donovan, that was Colours, before that Catch the Wind. 1965, it doesn't seem like 50-odd years, does it? Goodness gracious. 50 years. You know, sometimes we all sit around and think, oh, we'll play this, we'll play that. Then you go back into it and think, goodness gracious, how long ago was that? And when you go back to the 20s, how can you get 20s, 30s, 40s, 50s, 60s, 70s, 80s, 90s, 2000? Goodness gracious me. Absolutely crazy. Anyway, talking about Donovan in 1965, here's someone who was never off the radio in the late 50s, and God bless him too, Donald Pierce.

Strawberry Moon. It has 1940s and 50s stamped on it, doesn't it? Lovely. A strawberry moon in a blueberry sky, Donald Pears, who was definitely one of the kings of broadcasting in the 40s and 50s. Who can forget his By a Babbling Brook? I'll dig that out, I think, one day. Because I was brought up with that sort of music. Well, yeah, I thought my middle name was Shut Up when the wireless was on. Brilliant, you know, he passed away when he was 65. When you look back at all those artists as well, longevity was not one of the things, was it? He was only 65. Goodness gracious me. 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
1: Umba, umba. And those boat sounds weren't my sound effects from the studio. The Banana Boat and the Sewing Machine song from blonde bombshell Barbara Hutton. Talent. Absolutely fantastic. I promise you I'll play some more. And there you've had some more. And another person that I promised I'd play some early more of is Roy Orbison. Here it is.

0: There you go, three oldies from Roy Orbison, Domino, Rockhouse and Mean Little Mama. And a very young, as I was saying, Roy Orbison. For all the Big O fans, and I know there's lots of them out there, I'll play some more of him next week, but probably a little bit more modern that might suit your taste. Although, when you're a big fan, you'll take everything that went from the past and love it, don't you? No classical stuff yet, but that shall be put right. And this is miles away from the classical stuff. This is Max Miller and Lonnie Donegan.
1: Oi, Max. Do you know something? Last night I had a nightmare.
2: Oh, no. I saw you with her.
1: That's nice. That's nice, Maxie. That's nice.
3: Look at that.
1: That's nice.
2: A round of applause. Better be the best joke of the evening.
1: Here's another one. Here, listen. I once had a date with a fat girl. She weighed over 20 stone too. Because I was late, she said, "You're all behind." I said, "Blimey, well, what about you?"
2: Oh, we're getting it for a certainty here. Listen, Lonnie, I've got a shock for you. I passed your house last night and I saw you kissing your wife.
1: I got a shock for you.
2: Yeah?
1: I didn't go home last night.
2: Oh.
1: Go on then, sing us something.
2: With Winnie, I went in the woodlands. She was an innocent deer. I said, "Do you know why I brought you?" She said, "No, but I've got an idea."
1: Hey! Oh! You've got to watch it, haven't
2: you? Yeah, watch it, yeah.
1: See, because they take offence. Here, Max, do you believe there's such a thing as a good girl gone wrong?
2: No, I think it's just a bad girl found out.
1: I think you're right. A lady was tattooed all over. She'd a battleship close to her hip. A sailor then said to his mate, "Let us wait and see if she scuttles the ship."
2: That's a nice one. That's nice. I like that. That is nice. Yeah.
1: Sure is yours.
2: I do. I like that. Here, what would you do if you had a squeak in the back of your car?
1: What?
2: What would you do if you had a squeak in the back of your car?
1: I'd throw her out.
2: He knows all the answers, doesn't he?
1: All right, here, listen to this.
2: A boy in school one day was crying. The teacher was ever so kind. When he told her that he'd lost his rubber, she said, "Use little Willie's behind."
1: Hey! See, you're at it again. You're at it again.
2: I can't help it. It comes to me. It's natural. It's natural. I can't help it.
1: You'll get yourself a bad name.
2: Oh.
1: Here, listen to this. Here, Max. I got a date with a chiffonier.
2: A chiffonier? That's a tall thing with drawers.
1: I know. I still got a date.
2: Well.
1: Yeah. Chorus.
2: Good.

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He used to weigh about 14 stone until I took it off.

0: watched last week?
1: I wasn't here last week. I've only just come out. If it wasn't for good conduct, I'd still be in.
0: Well, it was your ugly partner with Big Uta then. Any road it doesn't go.
1: Did you wind it up?
0: Well, of course I wound it up.
1: I told you not to interfere with it.
0: I'll interfere with you. I'll break every bone in your body.
1: You'll be lucky. I'm filling it.
0: Hey!

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1: Hey, what you've got for the ladies, they can do without. Now one bloke sold a cure for coughs. It's got every power. There's linked to syrup and centipods. Take 1 ounce every hour. My mate bought some right there and then and tossed a pint right off. He's hanging round a lamppost now. He's too afraid to cough.

0: Bastard Lord Roberts on the big white horse and a clockwork flea, what a...
1: Well, here we are now. Now, ladies and gentlemen, we're packing up now. We're packing up. Everything off price.
0: Off price.
2: I'll have a packet of flea powder.
1: Will you take it with you or shall I blow it down your back?
0: That's a lousy joke.

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Max Miller, fantastic, fantastic comedian, and a great skiffler and funny man as well, if you like, Lonnie Donegan. And there they were together, giving you a good time. I hope you enjoyed it. Anyway, from a bit of a laugh for a drop of serious stuff, this is Crown Imperium. Crown Imperium? That sounds like Crown Hill in Plymouth. Crown Imperial, I should say, from the Bournemouth City Orchestra.

Everybody at Blackpool has their Union Jack t-shirts on, don't they, and their anchors on their heads, and they all sort of stand up and wave their flags when the band plays on the brass band. When the band plays on the brass band, when the band plays on the bandstand. Goodness gracious, Shep, get yourself together. What I'm actually doing, ladies and gentlemen, is getting excited because I'm going on my holidays. Oh, yeah, I am. I'm going to Singapore and then I'm going to Australia. So it's going to be about a month before I'm with you again in the flesh, so to speak. But I will be thinking of you every Monday night between 5 and 7, I promise you. And I'd like to thank everybody down here at Angel, the host of Angels, who helped me with this show, and my sponsors. Absolutely fantastic. People are so lovely down here. And you keep listening to them while I'm away. In fact, you keep listening to me while I'm away as well. From George Formby on his little stick of Blackpool Rock. What better than Reg Dixon?

the king of Blackpool Tower, Reg Dixon, and Hold That Tiger, or Tiger Rag as it's called. Now, here's a lady that I haven't played for a long time. I was down at the Square Tower 2 weekends ago and somebody sang one of her songs and I thought I'll put that in on the programme. And lo and behold, it's more or less at the end, isn't it? Ella Mae Morse is the name. Milkman, keep those bottles quiet.

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Anyway, ladies and gentlemen, it's about time that I should buzz off. Thank you once again for being the audience. I've enjoyed presenting the show. I hope it's been mixed up enough for you to enjoy it all, because I think there might have been something there for everybody. I'm going to leave you with something else for everybody too. Here's Henry Hall and the Teddy Bears Picnic. Good night.

A big thank you to David in Leafy Shepherd's Bush for sponsoring Shep Woolley. Angel Radio. Sean's Good Morning Show is sponsored by that fine fellow in Shepherd's Bush. Thank you, David.

Ah, the big O, of course. Only the Lonely. Hello there. Welcome to the Good Morning Show here on Angel Radio. It's Sean Usher with you again for a Thursday morning. Very grateful, of course, of your company. I have personally selected all these songs for you, and I'd hope that you like them. And all I can say right now is good morning.

I do know that song does get played quite a bit here on Angel Radio. I thought I'd just throw it in myself. I don't think I've ever played it. There you are. That was Rose Blaine with Abe Lyman and Good Morning. I do like a bit of Doris, don't you? And here she is.

Les Brown and his orchestra, and of course vocals, Doris Day, and I Dream of You. That song comes from, a long way back, 1945, but that's not the oldest song I've got on the programme this morning. I've actually got one from 1923, but this next one is not it.

0: lively one this morning?
1: Why not? We like them too, you know. We like the soft versions of songs and we like the loud ones now and again. In fact, this little segment here, that song from Joe Cocker comes from 1969. I've now got two songs from the 60s. This next one is from Manfred Mann from 1968.

Man for Man, my name is Jack. My name is Sean. And thank you for joining me this morning. I'm grateful. I really am. Now, here's an 85-year-old gentleman who's going to sing for us. This song comes from 1968.

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But he still is performing with some great artists of today. And good luck to him at 85 years of age. Now, I did mention a little while ago that I was going to be playing a song from 1923. Well, here it is. This is Peter Dawson.

Peter Dawson, If Those Lips Could Only Speak. And he was probably the most popular singer of the 1920s and 30s. Came from Australia and did extremely well. So I'm led to believe. I wasn't around at the time, of course.

The searches, of course, and don't throw your love away. Time for me to go. Thanks so much for listening to the programme this morning. Hope you'll join me again next Thursday morning. Stand by, of course, for the Breakfast Bustle, and I'll speak to you again next week. Bye for now.

0: Thursday's Breakfast Bustle is sponsored by Janice in Fulham in memory of dear mum Ivy. Good morning, welcome to the Breakfast Bustle. I'm Olivia and I'm here with the lovely Grace.
1: Hello.
0: And we're here with my mum, Sharon, who is on the reception. So if you have any song requests, please give her a ring. So the first song we have this morning is for the lovely Thelma in Gosport. Good morning, Thelma. I hope you're doing well. And you would like to hear a song by the Beatles, and it's In My Life.

0: And that was The Beatles In My Life, and that was for Thelma and Gosport. Thank you, Thelma. I always love your choices. And Grace, I think you have the next one.
1: I do. Next up is for Mike and Whitney. It's Tommy Collins, Think It Over, Boys.
2: Now gather round, boys, if you're not hooked yet, and listen to my story and don't forget. You can't know how well off you are, so hear me now before you go too far. You'll thank me someday. You'll say that hillbilly was right. It is a hard life. Think it over, boys, think it over. Now the dough in your pocket you can spend as you please. You got no boss to hand it to, see. You can go where you like anytime you choose. And if you don't want to go, well, just flat refuse. You can't beat it. You're in good shape and don't know it. You lucky rascal. Think it over, boys, think it over.

0: if you got a little gal and you get tired of her, just turn her loose and go get you another. You can love her, boy, but don't make her your wife. Variety is the spice of life. Change around. Don't get in a hurry now. Am I getting through to you? Think it over, boys. Think it over. Now, suppose you let some cutie out talk you, just try to get away and then she'll outwalk you. And the wedding bells just sing and sing. It's too late now, just one of those things. Your freedom's gone. You're not the boss anymore. You get what I mean? Think it over, boys. Think it over. Now, once you take this morbid step, you're gone, my friend. You can't get help. Somebody warned you, remember when? Just take it on a chin now, Brother Ben. You got a family. You can't go chasing around. Whoa, boy, whoa, whoa here now. Well, you can think it over now all you want to, but there ain't a henpecking thing you can do but your duty. I told you, boys.
1: That was Think It Over, Boys by Tommy Collins. Next up is Oh Darling by the Beatles, and my dad requested this one because he's listening right now and he wants me to give him a shout out. So, hi, Dad.
2: Hi, Grace's dad.

0: That was Oh Darling by the Beatles for my father, who I actually doubt is still listening. So thanks, Dad.
1: Well, it's such a banger. I think all the listeners would have really enjoyed it anyway. So next up, we have a song for Bob in Bristol. And you sent a really lovely email, actually. You said you were enjoying my stint on the breakfast bustle. So yeah, thank you, Bob. I really appreciate that. And yeah, you've requested to hear Watermelon Man by Johnny Taylor.

0: Oh, I love that. That was very funky. That was Watermelon Man by Johnny Taylor, and that was for Bob in Bristol. Thanks, Bob. I really enjoyed that. Yeah, that was from the year 1966. Oh, I can see now that the writing credits are Herbie Hancock, and I knew that Herbie Hancock had a piece of music called Watermelon Man, so yeah, it all makes sense now. But yeah, cheers, Bob. I think Grace has got the next one.
1: I do. Next up, we have Billie Holiday Summertime for Pat in Langston, and he says he thinks it's the best version. So here you go.

0: That was Billie Holiday Summertime for Pat in Langston.
1: Today's weather forecast is sponsored by Jackie and Marcus of Westminster, London.
0: Yo, I'm back for the weather. hopefully I'm getting better at it. Where do we start? Here. So sunrise today was at 5:16 a.m. Today the temperature claims it will be another day of sunny spells and occasional showers, but on my short walk here I was really chilly, so if you're around Hampshire, grab a jacket because it is freezing deceptively cold. Today's temperature, it says 11 degrees Celsius around 52 Fahrenheit in the mid-morning, and then around the afternoon it will jump up ever so slightly to 12 degrees Celsius and 54 degrees Fahrenheit. High tide at Portsmouth around 10:02 this morning. The sunset is due for around 8:45 p.m. Clear skies at first tonight, but becoming cloudier as the night continues. Tomorrow's temperature... Oh, Lord. Okay. Tomorrow's temperature will be 6 degrees Celsius, 43 degrees Fahrenheit, which is awesome. The moon tonight will be a waning crescent moon. That's like the thinner version of a crescent, isn't it? Tomorrow, Friday, will bring sunny spells and showers, so I'm assuming basically the same as today. The temperature for tomorrow will be around 11 degrees Celsius, 52 Fahrenheit in the mid-morning, and then 13 degrees Celsius, 55 Fahrenheit tomorrow afternoon. Do I read that? Local outlook for Saturday to Monday. Saturday should be a mainly dry day with sunny spells and just a chance of some drizzly showers here and there. Sunday will be cloudy with just a few sunny spells. Monday looks like being fine, dry and sunny.
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2: It's a bit of a mouthful, isn't it?
0: Yep.
2: No, you're doing great.
0: Thank
2: you. Smashed it. Right, so what have we got next? Oh, okay, so I had an email from Peter and Angela in Gosport, and you said that you've got decorators in at the moment, and therefore you would like to hear When the Father Papered the Parlour by Billy Williams, and this is from 1927. So here we go.
3: Father papered the parlour, but he'd no right to do it.

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We can't find our piano, though it's broad and rather tall. We think that it's behind the paper passed up on the wall. When father papers the parlor, you couldn't see papa paint. Dabbing it here and dabbing it there, there was paste and paper everywhere. Mother was stuck to the ceiling and the kids were stuck to the floor. You never saw such a bloom and family so stuck up before. La da da da da da, come on, dancing up.

0: And that was Billy Williams with When Father Painted the Parlour. And it says here in the description that this song was recorded in 1909 and then it was reissued in 1927. So I think we just heard a recording that was over 117 years old, which is pretty crazy. But yeah, that was for Angela and Peter in Gosport. And I hope your decorations are everything you hoped and dreamed they'd be. Okay, Grace, I think you got the next one.
1: I do. Next up, this is for Big Sammy in Bristol, who very smartly made...

0: That was Tonight You Belong to Me by Patience and Prudence, and I hope that the fact it was played during the day means that none of you will get nightmares tonight.
1: So next up we have a song. We're quite slow on requests this morning, by the way, so if you'd like to hear anything, please feel free to give us a ring. I've chosen a song. At the weekend I did this tea dance in Stamshaw at St Saviour's Church with the lovely Nigel, and it was so good to see everyone up and dancing, and one of the songs that people were dancing to the most was I'm a Believer by the Monkees, so I thought I'd play that.
0: That's that old.

0: And that was The Monkees with I'm a Believer. And that, I guess that was for everyone who came to the tea dance on Saturday at St. Saviour's. Yeah, hand over to Grace now.
1: Thank you. This next one was requested by Dave Down Under. It's The Carpenters'

0: That was The Carpenters' Ticket to Ride, requested by Dave Down Under.
1: Grace, this might make you laugh, this is very stupid, but when I was little, I used to think this song was about getting the ferry to the Isle of Wight. I thought it was like Ticket to Ride with a Y.
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0: Hello, this is What's On Diary. 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I don't know if I need to read that out again or not. Do I need to read that again?
1: No, that's good. Okay. I think it's quite an easy number.
0: Yeah, I hope you guys heard that. 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Yay, I'm done.
2: The What's On Diary was sponsored by David in leafy Shepherd's Bush.
1: Oh, well done, Grace. That's a bit of a mouthful, isn't it?
0: It is.
1: Okay, so the next record we have is for Angela and Peter in Gosport, and I'm quite excited to hear this, actually. You said it's your favourite Northern Soul record, and I love Northern Soul, but I've never heard this before. And you said you got into Northern Soul after the BBC Proms. So yeah, this sounds great. So this is There's a Ghost in My House by R. Dean Taylor.

0: And that was R. Dean Taylor with There's a Ghost in My House. That was such a banger. That was for Angela and Peter in Gosport. Thank you both. And Grace, I think you've got the next one.
1: I do indeed. This next one is for Rolling Ray in Fareham. It's My Boy Elvis by Janice Martin. Yeah.

0: That was My Boy Elvis by Janis Martin for Rolling Ray and Ferrum.
1: Oh, I liked that. And now we've got another bit of a rock and rolly one, and this time it's for Terry One in Portsmouth. And you've requested I'll Never Get Over You by Johnny Kidd and the Pirates.

0: And that was I'll Never Get Over You. Oh, we got the lovely Vic here. Hello, Vic. How are you?
1: Very well. Hello.
0: You're on air. Should we get the next song playing?
1: Fine, yes, I'm waiting to... You've kept the seat warm for me.
0: I have.
1: That's all that matters.
0: And you've got a lovely co-presenter here now.
1: Yeah, we've got Grace, yeah. Met Grace on Monday when I came.
0: Ah, nice.
1: Yeah, fine.
0: Yeah.
1: So there you go.
0: Cool. Right. So the next song... Oh, yeah, Grace, I think you've got the next song.
2: This one.
0: It is.
2: This next one is for Chris in North London. It's Stevie Wonder's Travelling Man.

That was Stevie Wonder Travelling Man for Chris in North London. Next up, we have Bert Kemfert African Beat, requested by Mark in North End.

0: That was Bert Kempfert, African Beat, and Little Secret. That was actually requested by my dad. He was harassing me. You're welcome.
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2: Okay, so coming up in about 10 minutes, you have Vic with It's New to Me, and that's sponsored by Carol in Waterlooville and Roger and Leslie in Gosport. 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And at 8 a.m, Breakfast Bustle with Mark, sponsored by Steve in Sunny Brighton. 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
2: Okay, we're nearly out of time for today. So we have time for one more song, and then there's one request I didn't get to, and I'm going to hand that to Vic to play on his next show. So if you're listening, Peter from Birchington-on-Sea, Vic will play your request. So sorry I didn't quite squeeze it in. But the last song of the show was a request from Fred the Red, and you asked to hear the Seekers gospel song. But I think that's from... I could only find a 90s version, so I chose a different one from the 60s. So yeah, that's coming up in a second. Grace, thank you so much for being here with me this morning.
3: You're welcome. Thank you for having me.
2: It's a delight to have you. It's great to have you around.
3: Thank you.
2: Yeah, it's fun having someone in the studio to be a silly goose with. Anyway, this is the last song coming up for Fred the Red, The Seekers, with When the Stars Begin to Fall.

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8: 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In fact, it helps me go to sleep at night. I lay there and I'm lovely. And I really think it's wonderful. And I think it's very relaxing, humorous, and I love it. And it's definitely good for us old people.
5: It's New to Me is kindly sponsored by Carol from Waterlooville in memory of her dear friend Nora from Bedhampton. The show is also sponsored by Roger and Leslie in Gosport. Thank you.

Good morning, listeners. Good morning, and it's nice to be back. Rick here, and I've been away now for a couple of weeks. Came back Monday, but I'm fine. I'm back in the seat again, and I'm glad to say, very happy, glad to say that Leslie filled in very nicely for me while I was away. And I do thank her very much for that. Lovely morning you're having. Very, very cold, though. Very cold. So if you're thinking of going out, having a wander around, make sure you're wrapped up, because even though it's May the 14th, halfway through, and it's still very, very cold out there, so wrap yourself up, keep yourself warm, and don't go picking up any nasty little bugs that might be going around. Thank you to Roger and Leslie and Gosport, of course, for my sponsorship, and also from Carol and Waterlooville. It's nice to be back, and thank you for the messages of when I was away. Very nice to hear from you, and nice to now you remember me. Anyway, some numbers. 023 924 8198, that's out in the office in the reception area, and also the free phone number 0800 014 1955. If you want to give me a call, I can only talk to you for a couple of seconds because I'm sorting the records out, and I can't I'd love to get into a conversation with you, but I can't make it very long. But the number, however, is 023 924 9 8556, and thank you, as I say, for my sponsors. Very much appreciated. Well, I'm not going to waste any time because let me apologise first of all. A fortnight ago, we did an anagram on Randolph Scott. Now, a lot of you found it very, very difficult, and afterwards I got some messages to say that it was probably the worst one I've ever done. Nobody could get it. Nobody got the clues, and there were some horrible clues in it. In fact, you were halfway through before I even realised that he was a cowboy. I'd given all the clues of how brainy he was and all the colleges he had attended and all his other jobs that he'd done before he became an actor. And so we got very, very little response on it. But today is, well, it's difficult, but I'll give you more clues, put it that way. It's going to be difficult. The mystery song, I don't know. I think some of you will probably get it straight away, the mystery voice, but I don't know about the anagram. That's going to be a bit testy, but we shall find out. But I won't be as hard as I was a fortnight ago. Promise. Anyway, we'll move straight on to the first request. And the first request is for Ray in Chichester. Good morning to you, Ray. Nice to hear from you. And you said it's nice to be back. It's nice to be back. Thank you. You've requested Buddy Holly, and It's So Easy. Well, it's easy when you know how.

Well, there he was, easy to listen to too, wasn't he? Certainly was, the great Buddy Holly. And he wants to sing again. Sorry, buddy, no time. That was a special for Ray in Chichester. Thank you very much for that, Ray. Nice, lovely record to get the show started, isn't it? Nice record coming up too, being requested by Bill in Brentford. Good morning to you, Bill. And you'd like to hear Dinah Washington and What a Difference a Day Makes.

0: Well, there she was, the late, great singer there, Dinah Washington. What a difference a day makes. Thank you, Bill, for that. And it's nice to hear from you too. I'm going straight into the mystery record now, the mystery song record. And I was going to play another request, but I'm going to go straight into this because you may find difficulty in deciding who you think this may be. So we'll go straight in with the mystery voice coming up for you, more or less straight away. And I want you to, I've got some clues to go with it, so don't worry, we've got some clues to go with it. I'm not going to be that hard. And see if you can tell me who this singer is. See if you can tell me who he is. And I'll give you some clues. And there's some nice records. I've got two records this week to give away. We've got a nice Elvis Presley CD, and I don't know what the other one is. It's here somewhere. I'll tell you as we go along through the show. Now, tell me if you can who you think this singer may be. Have a go anyway. Get your name on the list. You know the numbers. Have a go.
1: Dust, dust,
2: dust in the skies, dust on the trail, dust in my eyes, dust.

Well, who was that? Dust. I must have dust. Anyway, you all know him. You all know him. You all heard of him. You've watched him. You've listened to him. And you've, in your youth, you probably sat in the cinema right up close to the screen just to get a good look at him. He was born, actually, on the 5th of November in Ohio, Cincinnati, Ohio, in 1911. And he was born on a farm, in fact, in Ohio. He began singing at the local functions like weddings and teenage dances, as they were then. In 1930, he hitched a ride to California and became a professional entertainer. He played at various venues and appeared in various musicals with various singers. And in fact, he became quite well known. And he formed a legendary group of singers, cowboy singers. And he gradually got into the film world. He went under the name, changed his name from his real name, the name that you're looking for here, to Dick Weston. He took a new name. And in 1947, he met his wife. And they married, and they stayed married to the rest of their lives. But he changed his name again to the name that we all know him by now. So he started, he had three names. In fact, he was born Leonard Sly. Leonard Sly, he was born. And he had a sidekick as well, a very, very famous sidekick. He made 87 films in all. In fact, the horse, which was as popular as what he was, his sidekick. And the horse was used in the film Robin Hood in 1938 with Olivia de Havilland and Errol Flynn. In fact, he was Olivia de Havilland's horse in the film. She rode him quite a lot in the film. And this horse was very, very famous. And he was owned by the singer that you've just heard. Give us a call if you think you know who it is. There are a couple of more clues, but I think I've given you quite a few. I've been generous. Generous to a fault. And he actually died. He actually died on July the 6th, 1998. So he was 87. Had a good innings. Good life. Happy life. Give us a call. As I say, your name will go on the list and to be picked out. I'm going to pick two records out this way. One for the mystery voice, and also one for the anagram. Right, we're going straight to Sue. Now, Sue is driving home. I know she's driving home because she's in her car now. She's recently left Havant, or is leaving Havant, and she does like Cat Stevens. So this is going to be, while she's driving home, she's going to be listening to Cat Stevens while he's singing for her, just for her. And nice to hear from you, Sue. And you've chosen Cat Stevens, and I love my dog.

He loved his dog, and that was especially for Sue driving home from Havant to Clanfield. And she does like that singer, you know. She does like him, and that was, of course, was Cat Stevens. Changed his name many years ago, and he kind of disappeared from the record industry. I don't know why, because he had a lovely voice. But anyway, there he was, way back in about 1965-66 time. We're going now to Windy Harlow. Good morning to Arthur and Misty. I believe you're new listeners. It's lovely to welcome you aboard. And the longer you listen to Angel Radio, the more you'll want to listen to it, believe me. Arthur and Misty would like very much to hear Primo Scala Accordion Band and Isle of Capri. Thank you very much for that.

0: I knew it was going to end like that. Arthur and Misty, all his, most of his records did. They come to an abrupt end. But there he was, Prima Scala and the Accordion Band and the Isle of Capri. And it's nice to welcome you aboard to Angel Radio as well. Arthur and Tracy from Windy Harlow. Windy, it's not windy down here, but it's cold, I must tell you that.
1: Misty.
0: And Misty, yes. Thank you very much for that. We're going to Gosport now. We're going from Windy Harlow to sunny Gosport. Good morning, Thelma. You'd like to hear Stevie Wonder and A Place in the Sun.

Well, the show is called New to Me, Thelma, and that one is totally new to me. I've heard a lot of Stevie Wonder's record. I like him very much, but I've never heard that one before, so that'll go on to the New to Me side of the programme. Thanks very much for that. From Thelma, we're going to Dave in Fratton. Good morning to you, Dave. And you like this piece of music played for Babs in Aldingbourne and also the Millington family. I don't know where they are, you don't say where they are, but you requested The Love Affair and Rainbow Valley.

There it was, Rainbow Valley. Thank you very much for that. That was lovely to hear that one. I must admit, I don't think I've heard that one before. It was a follow-up to the other big smasheroo hit he had way back, or Love Affair had in about 1967 time. Good record, though. Thank you very much for that. We're going to Roger in Gosport now, and he'd like a piece of music taken from an album, Holly in the Hills. It's Buddy Holly and Bob Montgomery, and Gotta Get You Near Me Blues. New to me, totally new to me, Roger. Looking forward to listening to it.

Well, there he was, the wonderful Buddy Holly there. And that was especially for Roger in Gosport. And Gotta Get You Near Me Blues. Yeah, I should think that was recorded well, a long time before he died. Well, he, about 1957, 58 time, I should think. Never heard it before, Roger. Good record, though. Well, anything by Buddy Holly is good, of course. I'm going to give you the last clues now on this mystery man, this mystery singer. He was... he had a horse, very, very famous horse, and he bought it for $80. He bought this horse for $80. And the film went on to make at least 87 films with him. And when he turned down an offer of over $150,000 to buy the horse after he'd had it about a year or two. And when his beloved horse died, he had him stuffed and mounted in the in his ranch in California. And he loved that horse very much, had it stuffed. And I know a friend of mine went out to America because he was a keen cowboy fan, and he went to the actual ranch. I won't say the name because I don't want you to know who he is unless you've guessed who it is, and saw the horse and everything else. It was a lovely, he had spent a lovely day there in this ranch, and he went on to say that he was very well loved. And I had an email from Fred in Southfields to say, anything you want to know about this man, just ask my wife Pat. She's a devoted fan. Well, so needless to say, Pat came in straight away with the answer to this anagram. The song Dust, which he sang on this recording, was written by another famous cowboy, Gene Autry. And he was a cowboy crooner, just like this chap was. Well, that's the last clue you'll get on him. He died, actually, as I said, I told you when he died, in 1998. His wife was, in fact, named Dale Evans, and they worked well together. She'd been married a couple of times before, but it was his first marriage, I believe. Married in 47, and they stayed together for the rest of their lives. Okay, any ideas? Well, he did appear with Bob Hope, actually, in a film with Jane Russell called Son of Paleface, way back in 1952. He sang a song and lifted Jane Russell onto the counter. I don't know if you saw the film. Bob Hope tried to lift her up and put her onto the bar. Couldn't manage it. This chap came along, just lifted her up and put her on the side. And the cinema was howling with laughter over it. He was good actor. He wasn't a bad actor. As I say, he made 87 films with his beloved horse. Right, that's the end of the clues on that one. If you still want to come in on that one after we started the anagram, then please do so. But that is all the clues. Right, we're going straight to Alan now in Farnborough. Good morning to you, Alan. You'd like to hear the Cordettes and Teenage Goodnight.

Well, thanks for that one, Alan. It's nice. I was just looking to call this up, and they were active together, singing songs together from about 1946 till 1963 when they disbanded. Had a lovely voice, lovely voices. All went well together, didn't they? Thanks for that. Nice to hear from you. Right, we're going now. After this next record, we're going straight into the Anagram, because I think you're going to need a little bit of time with this one, I must say, I think you're going to need all the time in the world for it, but I'm sure you're going to come up with it. As I've said, I promise it won't be so hard as what Randolph Scott was. Anyway, we're going straight to Copner now to say good morning to Thelma and Russ. Good morning to you both. And you'd like to send this piece of music out to your friends, Barry and Sue in Clanfield, and... It's Frankie Lane.

Well, there he was, Frankie Lane, singing especially for Thelma and Russ and Copner. Best wishes go out to Sue and Barry in Clanford, and hope to see you soon. There he was, Frankie Lane. A lovely record, a lovely ballad. He was a consistently good singer, though. He was singing from the, well, I suppose, from the late 40s, right through until, I suppose, he died. He died several years ago. But he left behind a wealth of wonderful ballads and also all sorts of cowboy songs. Right, well, we'll go to the next request, and then I'm going straight into the anagram. I was going into the anagram now, but I haven't prepared it yet, so I'll just go to the next request. We're going to Shepherd's Bush in London. Hiya, David. Good morning to you. Judy Collins is your request. Both Sides Now.

Well, there she was, the lovely Judy Collins there, and both sides now, especially for David in Shepherd's Bush. Thank you, David. Anagram time. Now, this, I think it's going to fox a lot of you. I think you're going to have problems solving it. But as I say, I promise you, it wouldn't be so hard as what it was with Randolph Scott. Well, we're going to find out. 18 letters in this anagram, 6 vowels and 12 consonants. And in those six vowels and 12 consonants, you've got the name of a very famous person and the place where this person came from. I'll read it out, spell it out, and I'll start you with a couple of clues, because you're going to need them. Cry viva. Go. Don't delay. Cry viva. Go. Don't delay. C-R-Y, cry. Viva, V-I-V-A. Go, G-O. Don't, D-O-N-T. Delay, D-E-L-A-Y. 18 letters. It sounds as if it might be easy to solve, but I don't know. Right, I've got how many clues? We've got 15 clues on this one, so it just goes to show. I should think by the time I've always say this about, but you get to the sixth clue, you probably may have some idea who the lady may be. But as I say, with Randolph Scott, it went on, and you didn't get it. You didn't start coming in with the answers really until we got to the nearly the end of the clues. Let's have a go. You've all heard of this lady. Every one of you listening to me now, you're probably saying, well, I may have not. I promise you, every one of you that's listening to me now have heard of this lady. We go back to the Middle Ages to solve this one. This event took place in 1235. Okay? You have to go back to the Middle Ages to solve this one, and you've all heard, promise you, of this lady. And this event took place in 1235, Middle Ages. I want the name of the lady and the place where she lived. Please, see what you can do. In the meantime, we're going to play a record, especially for Pat in Langston. Good morning to you, Pat. And you'd like very much to hear Sidney Bechet and the orchestra and Shine. Mm-hmm.

and that's jazz. There he was. Pat Sidney Bechet with The Shine, and that was especially for our Pat in Langston. Thank you very much for that, Pat. Good to hear that one again. And Sidney Bechet. Right, we're going straight to Tina in Hornchurch. Good morning to you, Tina. You'd very much like to hear Johnny Mercer and Any Place I Lay My Hat Is Home. Anne from Wesley also requested Anything At All by Johnny Mercer, so you're going to share this one between you. Johnny Mercer, Any Place I Hang My Hat Is Home.

Well, there he was, Johnny Mercer, singing for two ladies out there, Tina from Hornchurch and Anne from Westley. So there you go, wonderful Johnny Mercer. A great composer also, not only a good singer, a great composer to boot. Anyway, let's go on to the next request. And the next request is for the Rolling Stones. And we hear from John from Chichester to play this one. And you'd like to hear We Love You.

Well, if I didn't know better, John, from Chichester, I'd say that was written by the Beatles. I don't know who it was. I'm sure it wasn't, but very much the Beatles sound, wasn't it? It definitely was. Or so I thought. I may be wrong. Anyway, it was We Love You by the Rolling Stones. So that also goes into the new to me pile I've got here. And nice to hear from you. We're going straight now to Sue and Barry out there in Clanfield. Good morning to you both. And you'd like to hear the Four Tops and Reach Out. I'll Be There.

Well, there they were, the four top. Reach out and I'll be there, and I'm sure they would be. That was especially for Barry and Sue out there in Clanfield. Thank you very much for that. I had a couple of emails. One to say when this lady, the events that we're looking for took place, and we've had another one to say when this lady died. Now, we haven't got that far yet with all the clues, but let's carry on with a few clues and then help you out, those people that haven't got it. David from Shepherd's Bush came in with the correct answer within 30 seconds, so it can be solved. Cry, viva, go, don't delay. You've all heard of this lady? We go back to the Middle Ages to solve this one. The events took place in about 1035. Now, we're not finding real dates on this lady is a bit difficult. She was, in fact, the wife of an earl. He inflicted this punishment upon her. The area in question had a cathedral, and it still has. The truth and legends have all been joined together on this one. It's an odd event to be remembered for, it must be said. Her actions suggest the old saying, Peeping Tom. Okay, there you go. A few more clues to help you out, I hope. While you ponder on that, we're going to have a little... nice little record coming up, especially for Wendy in Norwich. It's Welcome to My World by the late, great Jim Reeves.

The lovely voice of Jim Reeves there, of course, and welcome to my world, especially for our Wendy in Norwich. Thank you, Wendy, very much. From Norwich, we're going to Haverford West. Hello, Eric. Good morning to you. Nice to hear from you. A new to me record coming up. Never heard of the song or the I presume it's an orchestra. George Hall and OK Toots.

Well, there you go. Typical 20s, that is. Well, it's got George Hawley, but I'm sure it wasn't George Hall singing, Eric. Probably a band, George Hall's band. Okay, Toots. And typical flapper era that came from, didn't it? Thank you very much for that. We're going to Richard now in Taunton. Good morning to you, Richard. And you'd very much like to hear Joan Baez and With God on Our Side.

Especially for Richard and Taunton, Joan Baez with God on Our Side. And the next request is for Carol in Cosham, and Carol would like to hear My One Sin in Life is Loving You. And also Andrew from Copner would like this played for Carolyn and Glenn, and he's going to share it with Carol. Nat King Cole coming up.

Mr. Smoothie voice there. Nat King Cole, of course, my one sin in life is loving you. For Carolyn Cosham, for Andrew and Copner, and also Carolyn and Glenn. Thank you very much. To Edmonton now. Good morning to Godfrey. Wade Ray is your request this morning. Just an old-fashioned locket.

Wade Ray there, and just an old-fashioned locket, especially for Godfrey in Edmonton. Thank you, Godfrey, very much. Good morning to Amanda. Now, Chris from Bishop's Waltham sends you all his love with this lovely record by the Beach Boys, and it was very, very popular, and at the time it was about 1965. Lovely record, though, and

California Girls by the Beach Boys, especially for Amanda, with much love from Chris in Bishop's Waltham. Thank you for that. Lovely record. We're going to Alan in Orpington. Good morning, Alan. Roy Orbison for you. And the record is Shahandra Bar. Shahandra Bar. Well, I hope I pronounced that right. He's going to sing it anyway.

A Shadaha Roba by Roy Orbison, especially for Alan and Orpington. Thank you very much. Oh, quite a haunting melody, that one, isn't it? This one is a haunting melody too. It's by Cliff Richard. It's The Next Time, and it's been requested by Deanna in Hilsey. Thank you very much for this, Deanna. Nice to hear this one again.

There he was, Sir Cliff there. And he was singing that especially for Deanna, all of us in fact. Lovely record there. Deanna in Hilsey requested that. Thank you, Deanna. Last clues on this mystery lady that we're all looking for. It doesn't state which month of the year that this all took place. The legend suggests that a tailor was blinded for disobeying her wishes to be gazed upon. In 1678, a commemorative procession was begun. One can only hope that the saddle was warm for her. The custom of remembering this lady was repeated annually until 1826. It was revived again in 1848 and has been held fairly regularly ever since. And don't forget, we go back to the Middle Ages for her, and she's remembered after all this time, just for one thing. The one thing she remembered for, well, I don't know. Anyway, that's all your clues gone. Thank you very much. Do come in, even if it's only a guess. Have a go, Joe. You never know what you're going to come up with, and you might be the lucky recipient of one of these records. Jace from South Sea, George Formby coming out for you right now. And Don't the Wind Blow Cold? Well, it doesn't blow. It's blowing at the moment in Harlow, but I don't know. It's not too bad down here, Jace. Coming out for you. Here's your George.

0: Please let go your hold. 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
1: There he was, the wind blow cold. George Formby, especially for our Jace in Portsmouth. Thank you, Jason, very much. Nice to hear from you. Ike and Tina Turner coming up, and this is for Mike in Tunbridge. Thank you, Mike. Mike and Tina Turner, when they were married and happy, and she had a brilliant career on her own, didn't she? Anyway, here they are, River Deep, Mountain High.

0: great together, weren't they? But she was just as great on her own. I can Tina Turner there, River Deep, Mountain High, especially for Mike in Tonbridge. Thank you, Mike. On to Spencer now and Drayton. You want to hear Toots and the Maytals and Do the Reggae.
1: Ready?
2: Yes, sir.
1: Yeah. One, two.

Well, there you go. That was reggae, and that was especially for our Spencer in Drayton. Thank you. Hope you had a good round today, Spencer, and I hope all is well. Thank you for the record. Going now to Michael in Sawston. And you'd like to hear the Temperance Seven, Everybody Loves My Baby. So this is really 20s style music, which brought out in 1961. Thank you very much for this.

0: out of breath just listening to that. Michael, thanks very much. Michael from Sawston, Temperance Seven, and of course they were, what was the one they had made famous? You're driving me crazy. You know the one. Yeah, of course you do. Anyway, I was told about it. I don't remember it, of course. Anyway, this we've come to the end of the programme, and we've got quite a long list for these. I see you all forgiving me for the for those that dreadful Randolph Scott one fortnight ago. This is for the mystery lady. It was, in fact, Lady Godiva of Coventry, and we've got John from Feltham, Cole with the Mole, Eddie from the Isle of Wight, Trevor and Margaret from Scunthorpe, Philip from North Chingford, Julie from Totten, Cole the Mole from Morden. We've got him on twice, down here twice. Godfrey from Edmonton, Jenny from Hayling Island, Bill from Brentford, Michael from Swanston, Alan from Orpington, Elaine from Durley, Ray and Barbara from Wiltshire, Pat from Coventry. Yeah. John from Hilsey, Eric from Haverford West, Joy and Derek from Bracknell, Tina from Hornchurch, Fred and Pat from Southfields, Val from Torquay, Ian
1: Submariner.
0: Yeah, you're in Scotland, Ian, aren't you? Of course you are. Derek and Jan from Southampton, Richard from Taunton, Alan from Portsmouth, Roger from Gosport, Roy from Bethnal Green, Jace from Southsea, Linda from Eltham, and Sylvia and Teddy from Romsey. Now for the mystery voice, of course, it was Roy Rogers. Alan from Orpington, Eddie from the Isle of Wight, Philip from North Chingford, Reg from Bognor, Rafe from Chichester, Tina from Hornchurch, Dave from Shepherd's Bush, Pat from Chilham Park, Jace from Selsey, Deanna from Hilsey, Ted from Waterlooville, John from Hilsey, Bill from Brentford, Roy from Bethnal Green, John from Feltham, Bob from Bristol, Jenny from Hayling Island, Tony from Bognor, Fred and Pat from Southfields, Stuart from Purbrook, Richard from Taunton, Lynn from Shepherd's Bush, Alan from Portsmouth, Derek and Jan from Southampton, Valerie from Torquay, Fred the Red, and Steve from Clanfield, Ian Submariner, Barry Infernus, Pat from Langston, Cole the Mole, Sylvia and Teddy, Ellie from Swanmore, Phyllis from South Kensington, Linda from Eltham, Ray and Barbara from Wiltshire, Roger from Gosport, John and Sheila from Winchester, Sue and Barry from Clanfield, Thelma and Russ from Copner, Andrew from Copner. Gosh, I'm out of breath reading it. Right, can you dig your... There's two bags. You've two records coming up this week on the mystery... Because I think you deserve Alphas, that way I treated you a fortnight ago. One's Alphas with all these big hits on it, and the other is Love Songs. It's got Scott Walker, The Troggs, Barbara Dixon, Peter Skellen, Michael Ball, Christy Berg, Shirley Bassey, Tony Hadley, Elke Brooks, Fool If You Think You're Over. You're not with you, another one. They're all good records. And... So, anyway.
1: First one out is Elaine from Durley.
0: Elaine from Durley. Give us a call, Elaine, will you? Elaine from Durley. Let me have a... I'm going to stick my hand in there for this one. Right. Trevor and Margaret from Scunthorpe. Trevor and Margaret from Scunthorpe. And Elaine from Durley. If you give us a call, please, you are the recipients of this record. I wish I could give you all one, because you've really worked hard at this one today. I thought it was quite difficult. But anyway, I'll mention the names again before we finish, but we've got one record left to play, and that is actually about Lady Godiva, and it's coming up for you right now. It was by Peter and Gordon, coming up for you right now.

Trevor and Margaret from Scunthorpe, give us a ring, will you? You are the recipient of one of the records. And also, Elaine from Durley. Elaine from Durley, give us a call.

0: Well, there she was, Lady Godiva with Peter and Gordon. And that brings us to the end of the show. I'm very sorry to end it. It's been a wonderful morning, lovely morning. A lot of lovely records come in too. And thanks for joining me. I shall be back with Eileen on Monday, and of course I shall be back next Thursday in this chair with It's New to Me. Don't forget to give us a call, because I think Trevor and Margaret, I think, have called. But Elaine from Derby or Durley?
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0: 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The fund value may fluctuate and can go down. 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So it's Richard Palmer signing off, and I'm looking forward to hearing from you.
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2: 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I'd like to tell you about the Close Encounters project at Age UK Portsmouth. 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I look forward to hearing from you.

Good morning, everyone. Here we are again. Sunshine and showers today, and the little pink horse, as always, disappearing into the distance. I can't think for a minute why I chose a title like A Little Pink Horse, but I needed a chirpy song to open up with, so little pink horse we've got. Now, when you were at senior school, did you have two different English lessons? You know, the one for English language, which for me meant 500 word essays for homework, always on a specific topic, and always on Friday, so that it hung over the weekend like a black cloud. I couldn't possibly write it on Friday evening, listeners, because Friday was youth club night, the time to meet my friends from the village and forget about school. Time to play table tennis. Or, come the right moment, sit in the vestry and listen to the Goon Show on the radio. It was a cobbled together radio that a couple of the boys had built out of bits and pieces. But we used to gather round and listen to those goons. Peter Sellers and Spike Milligan and whatever, Harry Seacombe. Saturdays, couldn't do the essay very early on Saturday because, well, in the winter, that meant a hockey match. And if it was an away game, then quite often it took up most of the afternoon as well. Sundays, well, Sunday, I went off to Sunday school, and in the evening, we teenagers were invited to the minister's house. It was just a get-together. Listen to music. His lovely wife used to offer us a cup of tea. And sometimes we play card games, just chat about anything and everything, really. It was a good time and a safe time for us all. Getting back to that essay, where in my busy weekend could I find time to write 500 words? More often than not, it had to be Saturday evening. Luckily, nothing much happened in the village on Saturday evenings. Well, at least not for teenagers. So it was a case of knuckling down and getting the wretched thing written. I obviously overdid it on one occasion because the English master's comment at the bottom was good content, but verbose. At the time, I had to look up what verbose meant. You probably all know. It just means very wordy. I wonder if that's where I got it all from. Now, here's one I haven't played before. It's a Cacciatorian piece, and it's from his ballet, Gaiama. And I'm sure you'll know it.

Yes, you guessed it. That was Cacciatorian's Sabre Dance, written originally for his Ballet Gaena in 1942. But had a little look, because I'm sure I'd come across it in films. And, well, amongst other things, there was Pee Wee's Big Adventure. In 1985, apparently that was a frantic scene that they played, thought the sabre dance would fit to. And then there's the was featured in Hocus Pocus as well, and that was in 1993. So, and it's been in a couple more films as well, but hey ho, basically it was written originally for the ballet. Well, English homework done. Back to the classroom. And English language in the classroom was all about grammar, you know, verbs, nouns, adverbs, adjectives, all that kind of thing. Oh my, this is, whilst I was remembering about the parts of speech and how to construct a sentence, I had a sudden horrible reminder of box analysis. Now, was that something you suffered in your English lessons? Did you have to negotiate box analysis? It meant drawing a series of boxes, all connected by lines. One box for the subject, one for the object, one for the verb, and a whole host of other subsections for such things as adjectival clauses. Actually, mentioning those flagged up a memory. One of the cocky lads in the class said, "Please, sir, are adjectival clauses any relation to Santa?" It didn't go down well. I think he got some extra homework. Serves him right for being stupid. Oh well, there we go. Of course, the other type of English lesson was about literature. There was poetry, which I enjoyed, still do. And Shakespeare, who in general I found a bit confusing and rather depressing. We seemed to be set all the tragedies to study. Whatever happened to the comedies? It wasn't until long after I'd left school that I came across A Midsummer Night's Dream with Oberon and Titania and Puck and The Taming of the Shrew. No, it was Henry IV Part 1 and 2 and Macbeth and all the tragedies that we had in English literature at school. Oh well. Then, of course, there were novels. The classic novels. Those authors like Charles Dickens, Thomas Hardy, Anthony Trollope, couldn't get on with him at all, and Chaucer, hated them really, listeners. And I found the old-fashioned style of writing far too difficult to understand and really heavy-going. In fact, I did everything I could to avoid reading them. "If you promise not to tell the teacher, I'll let you into a secret." I got quite good at skimming through the chapters and making a few notes. It saved hours of reading. Mind you, I wasn't always successful. I did get caught out a few times. Oh, well, never mind. All in the past. Well, I went back to Chet Atkins last week for a first time in a while, and this is another track courtesy of my good friend Keith Reed and his CDs. This one is from his album called Guitar for All Seasons. It's not like the Sabre Dance at all, but it's rather nice. It's called Alabama Jubilee.

David Atkins, Alabama Jubilee. Thanks for that, Keith, and happy birthday for Sunday. Now, on more than one occasion, I confess, I had a teenage moan about the need to read such novels, only to get a lecture from my father about how essential they were to improve my use of language and my understanding of life. I was once foolish enough to argue back that I didn't see what 18th century information had to do with my life. It was time to beat a hasty retreat till the dust settled. But in my third year at grammar school, George Northing, our English master there, he was quite strict, but he also had his humorous moments. He was a great English teacher, really. But he was also the one who persuaded me to read Jane Austen's Sense and Sensibility. He went on to explain that although the text was written in formal language with all the courtesies and little gestures that were appropriate at the time, if you knew how to look at her prose, you would see the humour in her writing and spot those sentences where she was poking fun at someone's ill humour or rudeness. That totally changed my attitude to Jane Austen's books, listeners. It was a while, though, before I managed to read the rest of her novels. And it's also a long time since I actually went back and reread any of them. I wonder, perhaps, is that because now most of them are in film version, either for the television or for cinema? I know Paul Colin Firth said he will always be remembered as Mr. Darcy. No matter how many other roles he plays in film, he'll always be just Mr. Darcy. Now, this next piece, it was originally written in 1903, and it was part of the incidental music to his brother-in-law, Arvid Jansfeld's play, Qualema. But he revised it as a standalone orchestral piece in 1904. And so this is Jean Sibelius's Valse Triste, played by the London Festival Orchestra, conducted by Adolf Schultz.

was Sibelius's Walstriest, sad waltz. Orchestrated as a piece on its own for 1904. You know, Sibelius, he was born in Hämeenlinna in Finland on the 8th of December, 1865, but and his original name was actually Johann Julius Christian Sibelius. He obviously shortened it to Jean. I was reading in my little book of this and that that apparently when Sibelius was about 40 years old, his hair began to go grey. So avoid looking like an old man, he shaved it all off. And that's the way it remained for the rest of his life. He was, of course, Finland's hero. And even during his lifetime, the Finnish government issued a postage stamp with his portrait on. And they'd also wanted to erect a statue. But Sibelius rather discouraged that. I think he was quite a shy, retiring man, really. Didn't want too much celebration and all that sort of thing. Now, Pride and Prejudice is probably Jane Austen's best known work. I think most people know of that. We're not great television watchers, but just recently we began watching the 6-part adaptation of Janice Hadley's novel The Other Bennet Sister. It was a book that was published in 2020, and it's a sort of imagines the later life of Mary, you know, the middle Bennet sister, the one who was usually overlooked because she was quieter and more studious, less pretty than her sisters, and wore glasses. Oh, her mother was so distressed by that. I've been full of good intentions, actually, to find a copy of the book from the library, because, to my shame, I'd missed it when it was published. And, each time I went into the library, I always forgot to look for it, so I never did. So I was really pleased that it was rather nice to see that somebody had made it for television. We did enjoy it, actually. And not surprisingly, actually, Roger hadn't really read any of Austen's books. And it was when we started to watch about episode 3 of

to enjoy the rest of Janice Hadley's version of what Mary's story might have been. I think we've watched more television that week than we watched in the whole of the winter. Especially as, having finished The Other Bennet Sister, we went on to find a recording of Sense and Sensibility. Oh my, were we a couple of culture vultures for a while that week? Mr. Northing, my old English master, would be impressed. Maybe, I don't know. It's a while since I played one of Phil Kelsall's tunes that he recorded on the Mighty Wurlitzer at Blackpool Tower. So, here's one right now. It's called Clarinet Polka. See what you think.

That was Phil Kelsall at the Blackpool Tower Wurlitzer with Clarinet Polka. You know, listeners, I really do admire organists. I mean, they've not just got one rank of keys, they've got more than one. They've got all the stops at this side. And when you've sorted all that out, you've still got to sort the bit where your feet are. Oh, that would be mission impossible for me, I tell you. Well, we'd enjoyed all the versions of Jane Austen's books, and in film version. So I thought maybe I'd check out, see if the other four novels had been adopted to films. I seem to remember seeing that Pride and Prejudice was the first one made. But Persuasion and Northanger Abbey, well, I thought I'd seen them. But not a version of Emma or Mansfield Park. But my search revealed that all of them are out there. So perhaps if there are going to be any rainy evenings during the coming summer months, we might be catching up with those very films. Of course, Jane's a Hampshire girl. She was born at Steventon Rectory in December 1775. She was one of eight

children. She had six brothers, but just the one sister, Cassandra. They were very close, actually, those sisters. I expect with all those brothers around, the girls had to stick together. And Jane and Cassandra, they were sent away to school together when Jane was only, I think, 6, maybe 7 years old. But a couple of years later, when Jane was 9, they came home to finish their education. Jane, even then, was interested in words. She had access to her father's library, and she soon began writing stories and skits. She was encouraged by her family. And between 1795 and 1798, she wrote 3 novels. The titles were First Impressions, Eleanor and Marianne, and the last one was called just Susan. In 1800, it was a bit of a nasty shock to Jane. She was told the family were moving to Bath for her father's retirement. That wasn't to her liking at all. It was very sad to be leaving Hampshire. Oh, well. Now, the next track I've got here takes me back to life at home in the 1950s. Having bought himself a gramophone, this was one of my father's first record purchases. And of course, he had to be classical music, as you well know. Well, he didn't have many records, of course, initially. So, a bit like the teenagers when you go out and buy your latest pop record. This piece of music was played over and over and over again, till even my mother said, please, please, could he go out and buy another record? But this is one of the movements from Eine kleine Nachtmusik, written by Mozart, of course. Serenade number 13 it is. And, well, I hope you enjoy it. I can listen to it again at this distance because I haven't heard it over and over again for a long time. It's played by the Serenata of London.

That was the Serenata of London with Mozart's Eine kleine Nacht music, the last fourth movement from that. And that means, of course, a little night music. Well, Jane's father died in 1805. And at that time, much to Jane's delight, she, Cassandra and their mother, they returned to Hampshire to live in the cottage at Chawton. Jane began writing again, and she revised her three original novels, and she retitled them, and they were published as Pride and Prejudice, Sense and Sensibility, and Northanger Abbey. They were published anonymously, of course, as it was not thought genteel for a woman to be an authoress in those days. Emma and Mansfield Park were also published in Jane's lifetime. But Persuasion and Northanger Abbey, they weren't published until late in 1817, which was the year of her death. Her brothers Francis and Charles, they were both naval officers in the Napoleonic Wars. And Jane, whilst they were away at sea, she travelled to Portsmouth when their ships returned to port, I wonder. She certainly wrote a lot of naval things in her novels, didn't she? A story I've been told several times while I'm in Gosport, it tells of Jane actually being in Gosport. There's an oriel window in a room on the first floor above the Star Public House. And it looks out onto the High Street. The tale goes that that's where Jane sat, writing and waiting for her brothers to return. Is it true? I don't know. Last year, the National Maritime Museum in Greenwich, they marked the 250th anniversary of her birth. And they marked it with an exhibition of Jane's connection to the Navy. Sadly, it's closed now, but the information's still available. And I had a look, but I couldn't find any reference at all to Gosport. So maybe that's one of those stories that's just a story. I don't know. Georges Bizet wrote the opera Carmen, but he also wrote two concert suites based on that same music from the opera. This is the Danse Bohémienne from suite number 2. It's the London Festival Orchestra again. They're working hard today, aren't they? Good work, lad.

and lasses, of course. But Henry Adolphe is conducting this one. So here's the dance Bohemian.

Dance Bohemian from Bizet's Suite Number 2. A bit frenetic that, wasn't it, Dennis? Well, I tell you, I'll never be an author. Absolutely, definitely not. I'll never write a novel. But I've got one thing in common, I find, with Jane Austen. That's the love of the seaside. Being able to go into the sea at Lyme Regis was a favourite spot of hers for sea bathing. And it says that Sidmouth is noted as a romantic spot for Jane. Ooh, never struck me as being very romantic, but maybe I'm doing it a disservice. And in Dawlish, she enjoyed all the social life and entertainment, as well as the seaside. Seems that she also went to Ramsgate. But did she like the town? I didn't find an opinion about Ramsgate anywhere. And then, of course, there had to be Brighton. It's reflected in her books a bit there, too, you know, as a place for society and frivolity. Isn't that the place to be flighty? I think that's where Lydia Bennet goes in Pride and Prejudice. Or she longs to go, never quite gets there. In real time, Prince George, that rather profligate, amoral heir to the throne, he'd had the pavilion redecorated and transformed into the royal pavilion. And it drew crowds of visitors. Strangely, that annoyed the prince, so he stopped visiting quite so often, didn't go so frequently. I've been a few times to Brighton. Some years ago, my daughter and I went by train, had a girls' day out, had lunch, and bought ourselves some rather nice tracksuits that were fashionable at that time. Much more comfortable outfit it was, for sure, than all those corsets and stays poor Jane and her contemporaries had to wrestle with. But Brighton, I don't think it's a place I really enjoy visiting. I'm happier in smaller, quieter seaside towns. And at home at Stokes Bay. Well, the beach is pebbles. But last Sunday, I braved the pebbles and gave my toes their first dip of the year. Oh, yes, I did. Didn't get wet much above my ankles. But I was surprised how warm the water was. Far too cold for a proper dip, of course, but it was most enjoyable to stand at the edge of the waves and look forward to summer. Roll on summer, although right now we're not feeling very summery, are we? Gone back to a bit chilly stuff. Never mind. I know many of you love Rossini's joyful music, or joyous music, so I've picked out the overture to The Italian Girl in Algiers. It's a two-act comic opera. And Isabella, she's a bright Italian woman who outwits a bay in Algiers to rescue her lover. That's a very brief synopsis, listeners, because all sorts of skullduggery goes on in the two acts. But anyway, here's the overture.

was Rossini's overture to the Italian girl in Algiers. Well, I didn't see anything of the 250th celebrations for Austin's life last year much at all. But when I was in the library last week, I came across a book with the title A Visitor's Guide to Jane Austen's England. It was written by Sue Wilkes. I thought I'd take it home to browse through. It turned out to be really interesting, this news, particularly as the introduction begins by saying, "It is a visitor's guide to Jane Austen's England for a gentleman or lady entering the world of middle or upper classes." And it's written as if in that time. There are chapters headed Travelling in Style, Gracious Living, The Latest Modes, Shopping, Lounging, and in inverted commas, and Leisure, and all sorts of other titles. I now know how a lady should behave in polite society. I know the best way to travel, and what to expect to be offered to eat at a dinner party. Or more importantly, what to provide if I were the hostess. When I saw that nothing less than two courses should be offered, I thought that was a bit unexpected, as I'd always understood that they ate very well and hugely. I was soon to realise why there were only two courses. On the following page, the first course, well, that consisted of tenderon of veal with parsley, fish sauce. Did they have that with the veal, I wonder? Haddocks and French beans, rabbit collops, duck and green peas, chicken pie, and several other dishes. And then getting on to the second course, there was roast leveret, fricassee of mushrooms, collared eel, lemon pudding, grapes, three pigeons roasted, apple fritters, etc., etc., etc. I think that's a lot more than two courses. But apparently they were all served and people ate a little of whichever dish they fancied, or more than one, or several if they fancied one. But no wonder they needed a housekeeper, a cook, a scullery maid, and several other servants. Goodness me, no. The very thought of it. But it's time for a Johann Strauss polka. This one is called Auf der Jagd. It means on the hunt. It's played by the Vienna State Opera Orchestra with Anton Paulick conducting. Get ready. Here you go. Get ready for your polka.

That was Johann Strauss polka After Jag, On the Hunt, complete with hunting horns. Anyway, when I was much younger, in the 1980s and very early 1990s, life was lived to a musician's timetable, and I had a full-time job, two teenagers to deal with, house to look after. But we often invited six or eight friends for dinner, and there'd be starters and a main course, dessert and cheese. All homemade, of course. Well, not the cheese. And have soup or something with prawns, perhaps, for the starter, often. And main course, some fancy meat dish and vegetables in various forms. And, of course, a fruit tart or cheesecakes or pavlovas for pud. I'm exhausted just thinking about it these days, listeners. Nowadays, we're a one-course household, unless there are visitors. And then I stretch myself to make a dessert. But not the intricate ones from days long ago. I do so hate the fall in my energy levels, because most of the time I still feel like my old young self, if that's not an oxymoron. But the mirror is a great leveller. Comes as a nasty shock in the mornings, believe you me. Prefer to look in the mirror without my glasses these days. Such vanity, I don't know. Well, not much time, really, for much of a poem today, so I don't know. We'll have a very short one. It's from Andy Seed's Poems for Pensioners, and it's headed, "Oh dear Dr. Johnson." Oh dear Dr. Johnson, my eyesight's getting worse. I fear you may be right there. This is the library, Mrs. Hurst. Happens to us all. Time to go, listeners, time to go. See you next week, all being well. Look after yourselves, keep warm, keep smiling in the meantime. Here's Django.

Not only is it time for another 60s music memories, it's also time for a Tamla Motown classic.

0: you in my life. Everything was just a bore. All the things I did, things I did before. But you brightened up all my days with a love so sweet in so many ways. I won't stop.
1: A favorite version of a favorite Motown song, How Sweet It Is, from Junior Walker and the All-Stars. Hello and welcome. I'm Ruth Bradshaw, and alongside me...
2: Yes, hello from me. I'm Keith Bradshaw, and I hope that you know who you are. I don't know who you are, but you do, and that makes it okay. Well, now we're looking forward to this. Someday we're going to love again.

0: The Searchers with Someday We're Gonna Love Again, a big hit for them on the Pi record label.
1: Yes, good one. And this next lady came from the Bronx, New York City, and she was known to her fans as Mama Soul. She is Doris Troy, one-time member of the Sweet Inspirations, along with Sissy Houston and her nieces Dee Dee and Dionne Warwick. But this is Doris's biggest solo hit.

0: Well, here we are, another 60s music memories come around quickly. It's great, though, to be here playing music for you. I hope you're feeling all right today. We're okay, and we're into the month of May, Ruthie, so that's good, isn't it?
1: Yeah, great month. Yeah. Favourite month.
0: Yeah. Well, we know it's your birthday month. We're getting an early plug. But, yeah, it is, so we're hopeful of some more, well, some consistent warm weather, aren't we?
1: Aren't we, just?
0: At last. You know, someone once said to me, enjoy them while you're young.
1: Enjoy what?
0: Well, I said that. I said, what, the kids? She said, no, your hips and your knees. It's just fair enough, isn't
1: very
0: it?
1: Wise.
0: Yeah.
1: Well, did you? That's the big question.
0: Oh, I did, yes.
1: It's too late now, yeah, otherwise.
0: They're seriously not as much fun now as they used to be. But there's the thing, yeah. We're still happy. We're okay. And we're playing music. And that was a soulful Doris Troy with the original hip version of Just One Look.
1: Yeah, Doris co-wrote it, and the Hollies, Linda Ronstadt and Anne Murray, amongst others, have enjoyed chart success with the song. And now, once again, it's
0: Tamla time.

0: The very successful Motown duo of Marvin Gaye and Tammy Terrell with Two Can Have a Party.
1: And here we are, having our very own musical party.
0: Very much so.
1: Well, it's instrumental time now, and this week we've got one of the biggest instrumental hits of the decade. It was the UK's biggest selling single of 1962 and the biggest selling instrumental single of all time. Well, I think you know this one.

0: our featured instrumental. It spent virtually a whole year in the top 50. The mega successful Stranger on the Shore, the haunting strains of Akabilk and his clarinet.
1: Yes, my dad used to call a clarinet a licorice stick. Have you heard that expression before?
0: I have.
1: Yeah, a licorice stick. So it wasn't just him. It wasn't something he made up.
0: Akabilk. He used to like those, though.
1: Oh, what, licorice stick?
0: Yeah.
1: Yeah. You couldn't play a tune on it, though, could you? Well, at number one this week in May 1965, with their seventh chart-topping single, The Beatles.

0: Ticket to Ride. It was a number one hit in the UK and their third consecutive number one hit in the US. The song was included as the last song on side one of their 1965 album, Help.
1: Help, yes, it's a top album, wasn't it?
0: Oh, it's great, love it.
1: Well, also was the top album was the iconic Nashville Skyline. You like that too?
0: I love that too.
1: From Bob Dylan. And this is a hit single taken from that LP.

0: Bob Dylan's Lay Lady Lay was originally written for the soundtrack of Midnight Cowboy, but it wasn't submitted in time to be included, so it wasn't. Music historian Joel Whitburn claimed that the song was written for Dylan's wife, Sarah, but later Dylan said the song was written for Barbara Streisand.
1: Oh.
0: So we don't know. We don't know.
1: Well, next up, British group Love Affair and Rainbow Valley. It's a top five follow-up to their number one single, Everlasting Love.

0: That's Love Affair and Rainbow Valley. You know, in the early 60s, Ruth, at lunchtime at school, from school, I used to ride to my grandma's, and three times a week on the radio, she'd have workers' playtime.
1: Oh, yeah, I remember that. Yeah, my mum used to have that on as well.
0: Yeah, it came live from factory floor or canteens, right, didn't it? I remember the delights of Frankie Howard and Morecambe and Wise and Elsie and Doris Waters.
1: Oh, gosh.
0: Do you remember them?
1: That does take you back.
0: Well, it ended in 1964. Workers' playtime. Those were the days.

0: Well, at this moment of time, every time we turn on our TVs or look at our smartphones, there's no escaping who's making the news at the moment, is there?
1: Well, there isn't, no. There's always, when there's wars going on, isn't there? That's been for some time now. Yeah, so it's dominating the news.
0: It is. We're constantly hearing from America's president and Israel's prime minister, Netanyahu, and, well, somebody in Iran, or the European leaders, of course, are having their say.
1: That's right, yes.
0: And, but you know what surprises me? That some things that hit the headlines not so long ago, like the war in Ukraine, which dominated our news, didn't it, for so long?
1: It did, yeah.
0: Do we hear anything much today? Well,
1: if we hear anything, it's like it's dropped down the list of priorities, hasn't it, in
0: it
1: the
0: has.
1: News?
0: It has. We don't, yeah. It doesn't, it no longer seems, I mean, Putin and Zelensky, they've dropped out of the headlines.
1: Compared with Trump and Netanyahu, you don't see them, no.
0: And what about the situation in Gaza?
1: Forgotten.
0: Well, that was constantly on our screens, wasn't it? Not so long ago.
1: Yes.
0: They never sort of carry things on and let us know what the situation is now.
1: No.
0: Well, I wonder if it's the same in the 60s, or was it the same in the 60s?
1: We certainly didn't have the same access to 24/7 news, did we?
0: No, we certainly. But there was, in our decade, real changes in the sort of established world order after World War II, of course.
1: Well, it was the era of the Cold War, wasn't it? East versus West.
0: East versus West. So you've got the United States-led West.
1: Yes, as
0: ever. Aligned against the Soviet-dominated East.
1: Yeah.
0: I'm not sure that that's still the case, but... But in the 1960s, this split, I mean, it was along ideological and economic lines, divided the world, I suppose, into kind of five centres of power, didn't it? You got the Soviet Union and its satellites.
1: Okay, yeah.
0: Communist China and Southeast Asia.
1: Yes.
0: Europe and the US.
1: Together, yes.
0: There was Africa.
1: Yeah.
0: And, of course, Latin America.
1: Okay.
0: Well, looking back, let's think about some... Just a few of the world leaders in our decade that you'll certainly remember,
1: yes.
0: I hope. Or, well, you might have forgotten by now.
1: I'll try.
0: Well, in the US, JFK.
1: The one I think obvious is John Kennedy, wasn't it?
0: Yeah. What was his number as president, do you know?
1: No.
0: Well, he was the 35th.
1: Okay.
0: Those are good quiz questions, aren't they?
1: Yes, they
0: are,
1: yeah.
0: You often get that in crosswords.
1: This is probably where you show me up, yes.
0: Yeah. Well, he, of course, faced the Cuban Missile Crisis. He initiated the Peace Corps. Do you know what that was?
1: I don't.
0: Well, it was a government agency established to promote world peace and friendship by sending American volunteers to assist in community development projects.
1: He was certainly
0: in
1: a man of
0: the, countries.
1: Yeah, he was a man of the people, wasn't he, Kennedy?
0: Very much and, so. Of course, he supported civil rights

0: forms.
1: Yeah.
0: Before his assassination, of course. Date?
1: 63, wasn't
0: of
1: it?
0: Course, yeah. And do you know who succeeded him? He was succeeded by his vice president.
1: Who was Lyndon
0: immediately?
1: Lyndon B. Johnson.
0: Yeah, and yes, he became president, and he expanded civil rights legislation. Of course, we think of Martin Luther King and all the events involved in that. And but of course, he's perhaps best known for what? Johnson?
1: Probably for the Vietnam War.
0: That certainly
1: sort of
0: escalated
1: kicked off during
0: US
1: his period, didn't it?
0: It certainly did. What about in the Soviet Union? Who was the Soviet premier at the time?
1: It was communist then, wasn't it? With all the Soviet satellite states. I remember Khrushchev, I think I've told you before, he came to Morecambe when I was at primary school and toured in an opened-up top car on the promenade.
0: So you gave him a wave?
1: We were given little flags to wave. Oh, Union what? Jacks. I hadn't a clue who he was.
0: Well, he was very...
1: he looked like a tribute to Charlie Drake.
0: Well, he was very central to Cold War events, including the Cuban Missile Crisis and the space race.
1: Yeah.
0: But then, after him...
1: I can't remember who it was.
0: Brezhnev.
1: Get them in the right order. Brezhnev. Leonid Brezhnev, I remember.
0: Yeah, he took over after Khrushchev. Oh,
1: yeah.
0: And he, of course, consolidated Soviet power and continued Cold War policies. But what about in Europe? Who was the big player there?
1: In France?
0: In Europe, yeah.
1: Oh, in Europe, France, I suppose. It was de Gaulle, wasn't it, still? You know, he'd been a general in the Second World War. And I just remember him saying, no.
0: Yeah, that's right. Well, he very much strengthened French independence.
1: Yeah.
0: He withdrew from NATO's integrated command and he guided France through. I mean, France had been hit particularly hard, of course, by the war.
1: Yes.
0: And he guided France through this sort of post-war modernisation. In the UK in the early 60s?
1: In the early 60s, the Conservatives were in power. I remember when I was at school, it was Harold Macmillan and Alec Douglas-Hume,
0: Whom
1: my mother couldn't stand when he came on the TV.
0: Well, yeah, they were succeeded by... Who succeeded there?
1: Oh, Harold Wilson.
0: Harold Wilson.
1: The first Labour government post-war.
0: That's right. And as to the Conservative prime ministers during the early 60s, they oversaw decolonisation and domestic reforms.
1: The British Empire began to break up, didn't it, particularly in Africa?
0: Well, the continent of Africa underwent huge political changes, didn't it, during the 60s?
1: Yeah.
0: Countries were given their independence from their European rulers. Can you remember any... big names from the African time in Africa?
1: The one that stands out to me is Kenyatta. I remember him. He used to have that stick with tassels on the end.
0: Jomo Kenyatta.
1: Kenya, wasn't he? Yeah.
0: Kenya's first president. And he led the country after independence from Britain. And Nkrumah,
1: that's right, yes. Was he Ghana?
0: Ghana's first president.
1: Yeah, the other side of the continent.
0: That's right, from 57 to 66. And he was a key figure in African independence movements.
1: Yeah.
0: What about India? That gained its independence as well in Asia.
1: Yes, was it Nehru was prime minister, wasn't he?
0: Yeah, and he brought about lots of industrial development there.
1: Yes,
0: reaping
1: did.
0: The
1: yes.
0: benefits of that.
1: So the empire began to crumble, didn't it?
0: Oh, very much so, yes. Now, we mentioned the Cuban Missile Crisis earlier, and whose name is synonymous with that in terms of Cuban?
1: Well, it's Fidel Castro, isn't it, with his big Havana cigar.
0: Cuban revolutionary leader,
1: Obviously
0: central to Cold War tensions in the Western Hemisphere, including the Bay of Pigs and the Cuban Missile Crisis. I mean, lots more, but no time to mention any more. But these leaders, as today's leaders will be, were very pivotal, weren't they, in shaping the political, social and economic landscape of their time.
1: Well, history is our subjects, really, wasn't it, really? Our main A-level and then degree subjects.
0: Yeah,
1: so they're very important. We remember a lot about that.
0: You just wonder, don't you? I mean, things are changing very rapidly now in today's world, aren't they?
1: They absolutely are. But politics has nothing to do with this programme.
0: No,
1: we're just here to jog memories.
0: We just have, things are turning.
1: They are. Turn. Thank you.

0: A US number one, that, Turn, Turn, Turn, and in brackets, To Everything There Is a Season. That, of course, was The Byrds, and it's originally a folk song, and the lyrics, except for the title, which is repeated throughout the song, and the final two lines, consist of the first eight verses of the third chapter of the Old Testament, the Book of Ecclesiastes.
1: It is. Well, our next track is very different. It's a 14-year-old white English schoolgirl singing the blues. Helen Shapiro.

0: Well, that's different, isn't it? Very bluesy. It's the title track of an EP, extended play from 1962. The one and only Helen Shapiro and a teenager sings the blues.
1: Well, next, a UK chart-topping single we've not played for some time.

0: Manfred Mann, with singer Paul Jones leading the way. Pretty Flamingo, it topped the UK charts in May 66. And the track also features future Cream guitarist and singer Jack Bruce on bass. He briefly joined the Manfreds in 65.
1: He did. He had an interesting career.
0: Didn't he just?
1: Well, it's 50s flashback now. And in 1956, with their second single, Buddy Holly and the Crickets had great success with That'll Be the Day. But we don't play all the obvious ones, because on the B-side was this gem.

0: You're listening to 60s Music Memories with Keith and Ruth Bradshaw, and that was The Crickets with Buddy Holly leading the vocals. And I'm looking for someone to love. Know anybody, Keith?
1: I didn't realise you were.
0: Such a shock.
1: You caught me off guard there, yes.
0: Only joking. No. Just as you do sometimes.
1: Oh, thank
0: you. Joke, I mean.
1: I try. Yes.
0: Well, that was our 50s flashback.

0: Well, there he goes, the lovely, as some say, Cliff Richard and the Shadows, Sir Cliff and the Time in Between. That was a hit in 1965.
1: Speaking of time, It's time now for some Chicago soul. This song peaked at 11 on the US Billboard Hot 100 in 1964 on the Chicago-based Chess Records label. This is Jackie Ross and Selfish One.

0: Well, that's the new one on me. It's a great soul record, isn't it? Some great singing.
1: Yeah, excellent.
0: And some great piano in the background, if you listen carefully. She came from St. Louis, Missouri, and was discovered by the great Sam Cooke. American soul singer Jackie Ross with Selfish One, her biggest chart success.
1: That was Chicago Soul, but this next soul band came from London. It's the Foundations.

0: The Foundations had their second hit, Back on My Feet Again. It was a follow-up to the number one, Baby, Now That I Found You.
1: Yes, and now it's back to the Tamla Motown Studios in Detroit with the Isley Brothers.

0: A song from the summer of 1969 on the Tamla Motown label, the Isley Brothers and Put Yourself in My Place. A Holland Dozier Holland song, the Elgins and the Supremes also had versions of the song.
1: And now here's a song for the great unwashed, wherever they might be. It's all about a little bit of soap.

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1: Ruth is our gran.
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0: Enjoy!

0: I just heard Marianne Faithfull there with Come and Stay With Me. And before that, American doo-wop group, the Jarmels, and A Little Bit of Soap, an American hit in 1961.
1: Yes, you remember when we had to follow the guidance and wash our hands at every opportunity?
0: Well, it's not a bad thing to carry on doing, you know.
1: No, good advice, yes.
0: Very good advice.
1: But thinking back, those were the days.

0: Tamla Motown Gold, My Girl by The Temptations. It was a US number one, but only reached 43 in the UK. The Otis Redding soul version of My Girl, which came out a bit later in 1965, did a lot better over here.
1: But it's a much played and much loved song, isn't it,
0: that version
1: by The Temptations?
0: I think everybody knows it.
1: It's just that beginning, isn't it, with the bass, fantastic. Well, moving on, it's our one-hit wonder slot, and this is an Oscar-winning song. It won the Best Original Song Academy Award in 1968. Can you remember the film that it's associated with?

0: Our one hit wonder for this week, Noel Harrison and Windmills of Your Mind from the film The Thomas Crown Affair. It made the top 10 here in 1969. Noel Harrison was the son of English actor Rex Harrison, and he also represented Great Britain as a skier at two Winter Olympic Games.
1: A talented man, wasn't he? I remember the Thomas Crown Affair film.
0: Yeah, I saw it in, yeah, it was in the 60s.
1: I think Thomas Crown, played by Steve McQueen, was a bank robber, and Faye Dunaway was his leading light.
0: Oh, she liked bank robbing. Yeah. Bonnie and Clyde.
1: Bonnie and Clyde, yes, she did, yes. A bit typecast, wasn't she? When I was little, I lived at the seaside, and I used to do a lot of this, that's coming up next, walking in the sand. I can't remember much about last week, but I do remember walking in the sand.

0: The Shangri-Las, an American all-girl group, and remember, Walking in the Sand. And now let's have a little bit of this.
1: Ruth Bradshaw's album of the week.
2: My album this week is entitled Sweet Things, and it's a 1966 third album by Georgie Fame with his Blue Flames, and it reached number 6 in the album top 10 in the UK. And the album, issued on the Columbia label, has been described as one of the finest British R&B albums of the mid-60s. What do you know about Georgie Fame, Keith?
0: I know he came from Lee in what was Lancashire.
2: What was his name?
0: He was called Clive Powell.
2: Clive Powell, yes. Well, he was. He had a string of 1960s hits and is the only British music act to have achieved 3 UK number one hits with his only top 10 chart entries. Can you name them?
0: Can I?
2: Yes.
0: There's Yeah Yeah.
2: Yeah,
0: Get Away.
2: In 66.
0: Oh, in the right order, these, aren't they? The Ballad of Bonnie and Clyde.
2: I gave you a clue a few minutes ago. In 68. My first choice is Sweet Thing.

0: Say it again. You're a sweet thing. That's a great track, that,
1: really
0: isn't it?
1: It really swings along, doesn't it?
0: And
1: brilliant.
0: It was written by a guy called William Mickey Stevenson. And he was an American former songwriter and record producer for the Motown group of labels from the early days of Berry Gordy's company until 1967. He was actually head of the A&R department there during the company's glory years of the mid-60s, when artists obviously such as the Supremes and Marvin Gaye, Temptations, Four Tops, Stevie Wonder and Martha and the Vandellas came to the fore. And he was also responsible for organising and establishing the company's in-house studio band, which was...
1: The Funk Brothers.
0: It was
1: quite an amazing man then, isn't he? Had a lot to do, a lot to answer for, a lot of memories there.
0: Well, do you
1: Mickey
0: know,
1: Stevenson.
0: He wrote and produced many hit records for Motown, some with co-writer and producer Ivy Joe Hunter. And they included, well, listen to these biggest successes, Dancing in the Street,
1: yep,
0: which he co-wrote with Hunter and Marvin Gaye, It Takes Two, mm-hmm, Ask the Lonely, What Becomes of the Broken Hearted, and Uptight, Everything's All Right, of course, Stevie Wonder song, to name just some of those.
1: That's very impressive.
0: Well, I thought it would be fascinating just to name them, yeah, or to tell you something about them.
1: A name to look up, William Mickey Stevenson.
0: Yes. Well, now, a familiar song given the Georgie Fame treatment.
2: Well...

0: funny, in brackets, how time slips away. Well, it's a song actually written by Willie Nelson and first recorded by country singer Billy Walker. But Georgie Fame was very strong there, wasn't he?
1: A terrific version of it, wasn't it? Willie Nelson, but that is great, yeah.
0: Well, the album also includes Sitting in the Park, versions of Ride Your Pony, My Girl, and The In Crowd. So, Sweet Things by Georgie Fame, my album this week.
2: Ruth Bradshaw's album of the week.

0: Now, you like doing your exercises. What's your favourite exercise?
1: Running.
0: Oh, running, is it? I've got a favourite exercise.
1: Go on.
0: It's a cross between a lunge and a crunch. It's called lunge.
1: Yeah, you can tell. I thought you can perhaps do some of the exercises.
0: Listen, I'll tell you something. I'm slightly overweight, but it's actually a public service.
1: Why? Right,
0: I'll tell you why. Well, it wouldn't be fair, would it, if somebody this good looking and intelligent and funny was also thin?
1: Right. Oh, yeah, in your dreams, lad.
0: Okay, we've been listening to...
1: You are my sentimental friend.
0: Yes, all right, in my dreams, yes. If you look up the charts for May 1969, you'll find at number 5 that last track.
1: Hermes. Yeah, and just described you, my sentimental friend.
0: With Herman's Hermits. Thank you very much.
1: Well, now, a Tamla song attributed to Diana Ross and the Supremes, but it's actually Diana with backing singers, session singers, the Blackberries. This is No Matter What Sign You Are.

0: Another song from 1969, a minor hit for Diana Ross and the Supremes, No Matter What Sign You Are.
1: Oh, listen, it's the Trogs.

0: Well, that's Wild Thing, the Trogs and Wild Thing. I hope you're not feeling wild or feral, because right now it's...
1: The Spot Spot.
2: It's time for a teaser. Can you identify, recognise or spot the artist, band or group on this next record? I know you'll know the song, but who is credited on the record label? It's taken from a 1964 LP, but that's all I can say. Can you solve?

0: That's it for this week. That's
1: the Spot.
0: The song, well, you know it, don't you? It's The Beatles, From Me to You.
2: But it wasn't The Beatles. Our testing version. Test. There's a clue. Cricket players have test matches, don't they?
0: They do.
2: Well, because that was the crickets. We hope you passed the test. And the crickets version is one of several covers on their album entitled California Sun. You did very well if you spotted the crickets.

0: The Everly Brothers and The Price of Love. Is that expensive as well?
1: Everything's expensive these days, isn't it? The price of everything is going up. It's best to stop at home and listen to music.
0: It certainly is, especially 60s music memories.
1: Correct.
0: Anyway, this week in May 1967, in the UK LP charts, the Monkees were at number 2 with their second album, More of the Monkees. Meanwhile, their first album, The Monkees, had slipped to number 3. And this single is from More of the Monkees.
1: That's a lot of monkeys, isn't
0: well,
1: it?
0: Well, there were. This is, they were a very monkeyish.
1: Yes, so this is from More of the Monkees, not from The Monkees.
0: This is from More of

0: The Monkees and, well, in brackets, I'm Not Your and Stepping Stone.
1: Not Your Stepping Stone. Well, now, it's They Had It Covered, and here we play the original of a song that others have covered and often enjoyed greater success. Certainly in this case, it's a familiar song. It was a big hit for the Searchers in the UK, but this is the original.

0: an all-girl group from Philadelphia led by Rosetta Hightower. They are the All-Ons, and they enjoyed several hits in the States, and that was their version, the original, of Don't Throw Your Love Away. So take heed, Keith.
1: Well, I was wondering, is it recyclable? You know, we throw so much away, don't we?
0: But we actually, hope to recycle. We do.
1: Yes.
0: Yeah, well,
1: just wondering.
0: Well, that's how they had it covered. So I suppose it was recycled, wasn't it?
1: It was certainly recycled by the searchers.
0: Yeah.
1: Good. Well, next, Joseph Roger Brown, MBE, a pop music icon. He's been celebrating his 85th birthday this month.

0: He's always described as the chirpy Cockney, isn't he? But he was actually born in Lincolnshire.
1: Oh, well. Yeah. His accent would always suggest give him, that yes. he spent a lot of time in London, didn't
0: he? He actually grew up in London. Yeah, he was actually evacuated from Lincolnshire to London in the Second World War. It's usually the other way around, isn't it?
1: Yeah, why?
0: Well, I don't know, but that's Joe Brown and the Brothers with their hit. It only took a minute.
1: 2 60s tracks back to back next, starting with, well, we've just heard Joe Brown with his Brothers. So let's say Little Anthony with his Imperials.

0: He was a true rock and roll pioneer from New Orleans, of course. Fats Domino, they called him the Fat Man, which is, well, he was quite happy with that, I think. Don't sound too kind, but certainly he created lots of music memories, including that one, My Girl Josephine.
1: That goes a long well, doesn't it? Well, before that, another one that went along really, really well, we heard Little Anthony and the Imperials with Gonna Fix You Good.
0: Nice one. And I mentioned New Orleans just now, but if we go back up the Mississippi Valley, just 360 miles, we get to Memphis and the home of Stax Records and sounds just like this.

Top Team, Sam and Dave, with one of their many great soul hits. You don't know like I know. But what do I know? But what I do know is our time is running out. But not quite yet. Here's Bobby V.

0: Almost taking us home, a much covered song, Rubber Ball. Over here, the Avons. And Marty Wilde also had separate hits with Rubber Ball, but that's probably the best known version.
1: Very much so, I think so. Anyway.
0: Bouncy, bouncy, that was Bobby V and Rubber Ball.
1: And you know, Keith, we've got a bounce out of here.
0: All right.
1: Very soon. All right. It's, our 2 hours is almost done. It's been so great to have your company. Thanks so much for listening. We'll be back, hopefully, next week with another 2 hours of 60s music memories. Until then, I'm Ruth Bradshaw. Goodbye.
0: Well, but don't switch off. Keep it here for more great music coming your way after we've gone, after we've bounced out. We're already looking forward to our next musical journey with you next week, dear listener. We'll catch you then. But for now, it's bye-bye from Ruth.
1: Bye-bye.
0: And from me once more, I've been Keith Bradshaw. Stay safe. I'll say it right now. Bye-bye.

0: is.
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4: Hello, it's Tony with you again on another Happy Listening, playing some of the longer records in the Angel Radio library. Before the programme, I was sitting and thinking, what type of music haven't I included in my previous programmes? And I thought, classical. So I grabbed a copy of Jupiter. It's from The Planets, of course, by Gustav Holst. Now, the problem with this recording is it doesn't tell me who is conducting the orchestra, nor even the name of the orchestra. But we're here to enjoy the music. So, to start the programme, some classical. Jupiter from the Planets Suite. And after this, we've got comedy, we've got song, and we've even got some squeeze box. Let's have Jupiter.

0: There, an unknown conductor conducting an unknown orchestra, but beautifully done. That was Jupiter from the Planets. Now, we had a few weeks ago Al Reed talking about football. Here, he's in hospital.
1: You meet some funny people. Take hospitals, for instance, where we have the patient in the private ward shouting for the nurse in the early hours of the morning. Nurse, can you come a minute? Nurse, is it time for me pill? Now look here, you're not to keep shouting for me when I'm busy on the ward. I'll tell you when it's time for your pill. Now just keep covered up and be a good boy. Yes, right-o, nurse. Nurse, can you come a minute? Now, what is it this time? Are you sure it's not time for my pill? Now, you're being very naughty, and I've a good mind to tell Sister. This is the fourth time you've called me from the other end of the ward. That poor Mr. Gilpin hasn't got a stitch on. Now, just you try and keep quiet for a bit, and let me attend to some of these other people.
2: Yes, all right, nurse. Nurse!
1: Now what?
2: When it's time for my pill, will you not bother coming, because I swallowed it 10 minutes ago.
1: Of course, in all hospitals, the patient learns to accept the nurse's treatment, whether a simple injection or the application of a hot poultice, with brave understanding. Ooh! Ow! Get off! Get off! Get off! Now see, you've got to have this poultice on while it's boiling hot, so you can just put that stick down and come from under that bed. Now come on. Lie down flat. Now then.
2: Oh, oh, it's too hot! It's too hot!
1: It's not too hot. You've got to learn to trust me. See, I'll put my elbow in it to test it. Oh, God blimey, that's hot. Now we'll try again. Now keep still.
2: Oh!
1: I've not touched you yet. Nurse, see if you can coax him with a few grapes while I try and grab his ankles.
2: Ooh! Get off! Get away! Get away! Get off!
1: Now, that wasn't very nice, was it? You've upset your rice pudding all over your nice, clean counterpane. Will you let me put it on if I blow on it first? Now, be brave. Be brave. Steady.
2: Ooh! Ow!
1: See, I've not got it out of the packet yet. Now, don't move. Doctor said you've got to have it on as hot as we can make it. So you might as well make your mind up to it.
2: No, get up!
1: It's no use putting it on cold, is it? So you can just come down off that windowsill and behave yourself. You're going to knock these screens over.
2: Ooh, get away!
1: It's no use, Sister. You'll have to have it between two slices of bread for his supper. Well, there's not much to laugh at when you reckon it up. Especially visitors' day at the hospital. You know, when relatives and friends arrive to cheer up the patient. Well, this is the ward. Oh, I think our Jack's in that bed over there. We'll go over to him.
2: You're looking better. I say you're looking better. I've brought our Nelly. No, our Nelly. She wanted to see you before she goes on her holidays, only she might be away a fortnight.
1: He's not a patch on what he was yesterday. I'm glad we didn't bring those lilies now, because it's very warm in here.
2: As our Edith been? Our Edith, has she not been?
1: She's never been our Edith.
2: Never been near?
1: She's never been near. You'd have thought she'd have found time. She only lived across the road. Well, don't you worry. You're better off without her. Hello, he's trying to sit up. I think he wants something. What is it you want? Can I get it for you? He's not happy, I can see that. He's usually so bright. Are you getting plenty to eat? Aren't you? Well, do you want anything bringing? How's your barley water? No, he's not with us at all. I shouldn't sit on the edge of the bed. They're very... Hello! He's waving in that end bed. It's not his proper wife, you know. Going home tomorrow? Oh, that's good. He's going home tomorrow. She's brought his things. Oh, by the way, I'll ask him about those shoes. Here, you know those shoes under the bed in the back room? Is it any use getting them soled and heeled? Don't go to sleep. Has the doctor said anything about going home? Has he said anything about you going anywhere else? Oh, now, I understand the sister to say she could do with his bed. He's not taking the slightest notice, you know. I think they must have given him something. How do you feel now? He says he'd feel better if you'd leave his grapes alone. And how are you getting on with the nurses? You like the witch one best? He says he likes the Welsh one best. She's got warmer hands than the others. Well, you tell her to keep her hands off the fruit. I didn't buy it for her. We've brought you some books. Yes, some books. Put them on his locker. No, it's no use leaving that. It's a cereal. Well, I don't know. I don't know. It's not like our Jack, is it? Don't let him see you're upset. He doesn't seem to recognise us at all. Here, just give me his chart. I'll see what it says. Oh, no wonder he doesn't recognise us. It's not him.

0: Owl Reed in Hospital. Eddie Cantor now. I love Old Banjo Eyes. I have played this several times on The Breakfast Bustle, but here we go with Yes, Yes, My Baby Said Yes.
1: Joan, this is the greatest night of my life.
2: It's a wonderful night for me too, Eddie.
1: You mean that?
2: Of course.

0: And that was dear old Eddie Cantor with the Goldwyn Girls. Yes, yes, my baby said yes. That was recorded in 1931. Sammy Davis Jr. now, The Rhythm of Life, just squeezing in to the Angel Radio time, recorded in 1969.
1: Daddy started out in San Francisco to

rhythm of life. And the rhythm of life is a powerful beat. 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

0: Daddy spread the gospel in Milwaukee. 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
1: Blew his way to Canton, then to Scranton, till he landed under the Manhattan Bridge.
0: Daddy was a new sensation, got himself a congregation, built up quite an operation down below.
1: Where the

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Now, one of my all-time favourite recordings. This is Elizabeth Cotton playing the guitar. It's one of her own compositions, but singing it is her 12-year-old granddaughter, Brenda. And the song is about the hardship of living from day to day and having to pawn your items one by one. This is Shake Sugary, sung by Brenda, written and played by Elizabeth Cotton.

Isn't that delightful? That was Elizabeth Cotton and her 12-year-old granddaughter, Brenda, with Shake Sugary. Now, I said we'd have some squeeze box. He'd probably hit me if he heard me calling it that. Here's Jimmy Shand and Maori's Wedding.

0: from the White Heather Club recordings, Jimmy Shand. Right, some jazz musicians, part of the Disney Studios. They got together, the Firehouse Five plus two, and here we've got Jardar.
1: Here we go with one you'll remember called Jardar.

Firehouse 5 plus 2, Jadar. Jeannie Carson now. Now, Jeannie Carson, she was born in Pudsey in the West Riding of Yorkshire with the name Jeannie Shufflebottom. She was born in 1928. And although she was British, she was best known as an American actress, singer and dancer. She's even got a star on the Hollywood Walk of Fame. Sadly, she faded into obscurity, and when she died at the age of 94 in 2022, her obituary didn't appear in any national newspapers. But here she is, Jeannie Carson, I Love a Piano.

the pedal, I love to meddle, not only music from Broadway. I'm so delighted if I'm invited to hear a long-haired genius play.

0: Jeannie Carson, originally Jeannie Shufflebottom. I love a piano. Now we've finished the programme with some Bomb Disposal from Bob Newhart.
1: It was kind of a coincidence this past week. There was a movie on bomb disposals in Germany. And then there was an item in the paper about this plane was flying along, and somehow a bomb came loose and fell. It didn't explode. It landed, and they had to send out an expert team to disarm the bomb. And it's always an expert, courageous team of men who disarm these bombs. And I got to wondering what would happen if a team of non-experts ever tried to disarm one of these bombs. And I picture a small coastal city, very small coastal city with a beach. And we see the police chief, he's sitting in his office, and he's expecting nothing more than a phone call from one of his patrolmen on the beach. And I think it'd go something like this. Hello, Lieutenant Stevenson here. Patrolman Hackmaster. Oh, hello, Willard. You're a little late reporting in, aren't you, Willard? You found a shell on the beach. You think that's unusual, do you, Willard, finding a shell on a beach? It's not that kind of shell. What's the matter, Willard? Doesn't it sound like the ocean when you hold it up to your ear? Oh, that kind of shell. Well, I'll tell you what, Willard, I'll send somebody out in the morning. Oh, is that right? Gee, I was kind of hoping that was your watch making that noise, Willard. I'm going to give it to you straight, Willard. You got a live one there. Willard, don't hang up. That's an order, Willard. And stop that whining. Now, you're perfectly safe, Willard. There's nothing to worry about as long as it's ticking. When it stops ticking, that's something else again, Willard. Now, listen, Willard, get control of yourself. Now, you and I are going to disarm that thing. I've got the instruction manual. Well, no, I'm not coming down there, Willard. I just can't leave the office anytime I want to, Willard. No, don't bring it in here, Willard, no! Look, Willard, I'm taking just as big a chance as you are. I mean, this is my responsibility. I mean, if that thing goes off, it's me they're going to want to talk to, not you, you know. All right, now, Willard, describe it to me. It sounds like some kind of torpedo, Willard. It must be one of ours. Are there any markings on it? It says made in Japan, huh? Now, it still could be one of ours, Willard. Is there a serial number or anything like that on it? X53L7. Let me look that up, Willard, just a minute. Oh, boy, you found a beauty there, Willard. You know how powerful that baby is? Six city blocks, Willard. What do you mean you call me back? There's a telephone booth seven blocks away. Willard! Now, stop that whining, Willard. Willard, I know this is dangerous, but if we can save one human life... That's the way you feel about it, huh? Willard, get control of yourself now. Listen, Willard, according to this, there's a... how long has that thing been ticking? About 5-6 minutes, huh? Uh-oh. Nothing, Willard, nothing. No. We're just going to have to work a little faster than I thought. Willard, according to the manual here, about 6 inches from the tail end of it, there's a plate there. Yeah, and it's held on by four screws. Now, it says, this is very important. This plate should be removed with an LT-507 screwdriver with a plastic handle and a demagnetized head. You don't have one, huh? I'll use a coin then, Willard. Okay, you got it off, Willard? Okay. Well, that thing is sure is complicated in there, isn't it? I can't make heads or tails out of this. No, don't worry, Willard. I'll get that thing fixed if it's the last. We'll take care of it. Don't worry about it, Willard. Listen, Willard, there's kind of a little hoochamajigger in there, a wheel of some kind. Why don't you try turning the wheel, Willard? Oh, I don't know. Turn it to the left, see what happens. Yeah, I can hear it now, Willard. It's ticking a lot faster, isn't it? You better turn it back, Willard. Okay, let's see. Listen, there are two wires here. It says here, under no conditions... Oh, somebody spilled coffee all over this thing. Well, one is kind of a grayish-blue, and the other one's kind of a bluish-gray, Willard. Willard, who are you talking to there? A little boy. Willard, get him out of there. If that thing goes off, we're... He says it's his. It's a toy torpedo. Willard, let me talk to the kid, will you? He ran down to the beach with it. Willard, I think you better come into the office. We ought to have a little talk. You hung me up here for 10 minutes because the kid... What was that noise, Willard? The toy torpedo just sunk a fishing trawler, huh? Well, it's all right, Willard. It's out of our hands now. It's in the Coast Guard's. Right. Goodbye. Goodbye.
0: Good old Willard, eh? That was Bob Newhart with Defusing a Bomb. Time to say cheerio. Thank you so much for your company. I'll see you next time. Bye now.

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Hiya, folks. How you doing? 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For your boy Dave. Spotted by Shirley in France, in Shirley and John in France, even. Hope I find you well. 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Me? Mustn't grumble. Are you feeling uptight? We're feeling okay.

That's what it's called, Country Boy, number 26, in November 1963, from Crofton Blackwell. Sorry, Hines.

Percy Faith and his orchestra, The Girl from Ipanema, from 1964. 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The Scar.

0: Oh, come on, Bobby, smile. 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
1: Not yet, Tony. 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

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From the same year, this came out in 68 too.

0: Number one, February 1961, Everly Brothers, and Walk Right Back.
1: Hello, Walter. You'll be a long time in there, you know. A long time. Has he been?
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1: Angel Ray.

everyone. Bob Sevier here with part 49 of my journey through the UK Fontana singles catalogue. Today's show contains some obscurities issued between May and July 1965, just like this one.

That was the Scottish folk trio The Islanders, with their debut single of Four Strong Winds. The Islanders formed in 1964, comprising of husband and wife Jim and Nancy Craig with John Noble. They were recorded by Fontana due to their popularity, which developed after an appearance at the Crieff Folk Festival in 1964.

short-lived group from Hampshire, formed in 1962 and based in Andover, were 10 feet 5. And they were aptly named because there were 5 members who had a total of 10 feet. And you've just heard their only single, Baby's Back in Town, released by Fontana Records on the 28th of May, 1965. The band split up later that year after 2 members, Pete Staples and Chris Bottom, left to join Reg Presley to form the Troggs.

That was Wayne Fontana and the Mindbenders with It's Just a Little Bit Too Late. This was their seventh single for Fontana Records. Released on the 4th of June 1965, it entered the UK charts on the 17th for a 7-week stay, peaking at number 20.

Around the corner was Craig Douglas's fourth single for Fontana, and it was first recorded by the Dupree's for Columbia in the United States and reached number 91 on the Billboard Hot 100. Craig's cover version did not reach the UK charts at all.

That was the obscure Manchester group, the North Stars, with their debut single titled For My True Love, released by Fontana Records on the 18th of June 1965. The only information I could find out about the group is that the lead singer and guitarist was Victor Long.

If You Want This Love was composed by Sonny Knight and first recorded by him in 1964, but you've just heard Eden Kane's version, which was his sixth and last single for Fontana Records, released on the 18th of June, 1965. But this, as was his previous four singles, didn't chart at all, and it would be another 5 years before he would release his last single on the Monarch label in 1970, and that didn't chart either.

The Adlib Club was a nightclub on the fourth floor of 7 Leicester Place over the Prince Charles Cinema in London's Soho District. And you've just heard their resident band, the Adlibs, with their one and only single titled Neighbour Neighbour from July 1965. The group consisted of Mike Ward on vocals and guitar, Steve Rance on bass, Dave Harvey on drums and John Page on organ. After this record, the group split up later that year.

That was The Pretty Things with Cry to Me, which was their fourth Fontana single and their fourth chart entry. A cover version of the Solomon Burke original, it entered the UK charts on the 15th of July 1965 with a 7-week run and reaching number 28. It was recorded at the Phillips Marble Arch Studios, and the only dubbing was an extra drum passage and an added vocal backing. The production was by Bobby Graham and Jack Baverstock

Well, music lovers, I hope you've enjoyed these 9 tantalising tunes, all from the UK Fontana Singles catalogue. And will join me next time for the next enthralling episode. This is Bob saying, TTFN, set off for now.

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3: I'm glad you've joined me because, once again, I'm about to spin the Beatles, and I've got some really tasty tunes lined up. I'm Willie McIntyre, and without any further ado, let's hear from John, Paul, George, and of course, Ringo.
4: Can't buy-

0: Can't Buy Me Love topped the charts in the UK and the USA in 1964. It was written by Paul McCartney when the Beatles were in Paris for 18 days of concerts in January 1964. Some consider it to perhaps have been an answer song to Berry Gordy's Bunny, which the Beatles had recorded on their With the Beatles album. And Can't Buy Me Love was used in the Beatles film A Hard Day's Night in a so-called freedom sequence. On the other hand, our next song was featured in the recording studio scene in the Beatles' next film, Help.
1: Yeah.

0: You're Going to Lose That Girl was written mainly by John Lennon. Let's listen now to the very first radio interview that the Beatles gave. This was for the radio station of the Cleaver and Clatterbridge Hospital in October 1962.
1: Well, it's a very great pleasure for us this evening to say hello to an up-and-coming Merseyside group, the Beatles. And I know their names, and I'm going to try and put faces to them. Now, you're John Lennon, aren't
2: yes,
1: you?
2: Yes, that's right.
1: What do you do in the group, John?
2: I play harmonica, rhythm, guitar, and vocal.
1: Mm-hmm.
2: That's what they call it.
1: Harmonica, rhythm, guitar and vocal. Then there's Paul McCartney, that's
3: yeah,
1: you.
3: Yeah, that's me, yeah.
1: And what do you do?
3: Play bass guitar and sing, I think.
1: Oh,
3: you know, that's what they say.
1: Quite apart from being vocal.
3: Yeah, well, yes, yeah.
1: Then there's George Harrison.
4: How do you do?
1: How do you do? What's your job?
4: Lead guitar and sort of singing.
1: Mm-hmm. By playing lead guitar, does that mean you're sort of leader of the group, or are you...?
4: No, just... Well, you see, the other guitars, the rhythm...
1: Yeah.
4: Ting, ting, ting, you
5: see.
4: It's
5: solo guitar, you see. John is, in fact, the leader of the group.
1: Yeah. I don't know whether we caught that or not, but I hope it went in.
3: Yeah.
1: And over in the background here, and also in the background of the group, but making a lot of noise, is Ringo Starr.
6: Hello.
1: You're new to the group, aren't you, Ringo?
6: Yes, 9 weeks now.
1: Mm-hmm. Were you in on the act when the recording was made of
6: Love
1: Me Do?
6: Yes, I'm on the record.
1: You're on this.
6: I am.
1: It's down on record, you know. Now,
6: I'm the drummer.
1: What's that offensive weapon you've got there? Those are your drumsticks.
6: Well, it's just a pair of sticks a fan have just bought me, you know, because we're going away, and they put my name on.
1: Yeah.
6: And it's good, you know.
1: Well, you say you're going away. That leads us on to another question now. Where are you going?
6: Germany, Hamburg.
1: Mm-hmm.
6: Yeah.
1: Now, you have...
6: 2 weeks.
1: Standing in great engagements over there, haven't you?
6: Well, the boys have been there quite a lot, you know, and I've been there with other groups, but this is the first time I've been there with the Beatles.
1: Mm-hmm. Well, Paul, you tell us, how did you get in on the act in Germany?
3: Well, it was all through an old agent. We first went there for a fellow who used to manage us, and Mr. Alan Williams of the Jacaranda Club in Liverpool, and he found the engagement, so we sort of went there, and then went under our own steam, as they say, afterwards, you know.
1: Mm-hmm.
3: And we've just been going backwards and forwards and backwards and forwards.
1: You're not dizzy at all?
3: Well, yes, actually, yes.
1: Yes, yes.
3: It's my left leg, you know, the war.
1: George, were you brought up in Liverpool?
7: Yes, so far, yes.
1: Whereabouts?
7: Well, born in Wavertree and bred in Wavertree and Speke.
1: Mm-hmm.
7: Well, the aeroplanes are, you know, yes,
1: yeah.
7: The aeroplanes.
1: Are you all Liverpool types, then?
6: Yes.
7: Types, yes.
1: Oh, yeah. Liverpool types. Now, Bill. I'm told that you were actually in the same form as young Ron Wycherley now.
6: Ronald, yes.
1: Yes, now Billy Fury.
6: In St. Silas.
1: In which?
6: St. Silas.
7: Really?
1: Yes, I'm sure it was. Now.
6: It was. It wasn't Jingle Vale, like you said, in the Musical Express.
1: Oh.
3: No, that was
6: no,
3: wrong.
6: That was
3: no.
6: A wrong
3: St. Writer. Silas School.
0: The Beatles on Hospital Radio... way back in 1962. Our next recording takes us back to 1961. It was recorded on the 22nd of June in Hamburg. John Lennon was on lead vocals while performing as Tony Sheridan's backup band as the Beat Brothers.

0: waiting for this moment to arise. You were only waiting for this moment to arise.
1: Paul McCartney said that the song Blackbird came to him spontaneously, as was often the case. There are several stories about the origin of this song. One says that Paul wrote it for the mother of his stepmother, who was ill and liked listening to a blackbird from her bed. And another version suggests that it was inspired by racial tensions at that time in the USA. Paul asked a chauffeur who was driving him if he was busy. When the driver said, "Busy? I've been working 8 days a week," that was Paul's inspiration for a song. 8 days a week was at one time considered for release as a single in the UK, but that didn't happen. But it did make the top of the charts as a single in the USA. In the UK, the song was included on the Beatles For Sale album.

0: Willie McIntyre is spinning the Beatles on Angel Radio.
1: A very nice number called Michelle was composed principally by Paul McCartney, with the middle eight co-written by John Lennon. For the French words and feeling, Paul asked for advice from a French teacher who was a pal.

0: Misha was included on the Beatles' 1965 album, Rubber Soul. It wasn't released as a single by the Beatles in the UK, but it was a number one hit single for the Beatles in Belgium, France, Norway, the Netherlands, and New Zealand. Michelle was a number one hit in the UK for the Overlanders, and I'll get back to that in a minute or two.
1: It's quiz time.
0: Of John, Paul, George and Ringo, who was the oldest Beatle? And of John, Paul, George and Ringo, who was the youngest Beatle? Who was the oldest Beatle? And who was the youngest? Now, I did tell you that the Overlanders had a number one hit in the UK with Michelle. That was in 1966, and for the Overlanders, it turned out to be their only hit.

0: Although the Overlanders released 12 singles on the Pye label between 1963 and 1966, their cover version of the Beatles' Michelle was the only time they entered our charts. Which is a bit of a pity, because I rather like their sound. As for Michelle, the Overlanders beat off a rival cover version from David and Jonathan.
1: It's quiz time.
0: I'll get back to the quiz. Remember I asked you of John, Paul, George and Ringo, who was the oldest Beatle? And of John, Paul, George and Ringo, who was the youngest Beatle? Well, the answer to both those questions is Ringo. Ringo was both the oldest Beatle and the youngest Beatle. Before you throw a boot at me, let me explain. Ringo was the oldest because he was born before the other three. And he was the youngest Beatle because he joined the Beatles after John, Paul, George and Ringo. So Ringo was indeed the oldest Beatle and the youngest Beatle. If you're expecting a more detailed answer, let me tell you that Ringo was born in 1940 and John was also born in 1940. Ringo was born on the 7th of July and John was born on the 9th of October. So Ringo was older than John. Both Ringo and John were older than Paul, who was born in 1942. And all three were older than George, who was born in 1943. So the pecking order, if you want to call it that, was Ringo, John, Paul, and then George. We'll jump back to 1963 now, with what was written as the follow-up to Please Please Me. It was initially intended that From Me to You would be the B-side, and this would be the A-side.

Thank You Girl was written on a coach during the 1963 Beatles tour with Helen Shapiro. It's thought that John Lennon had a conviction that he was different from everyone else and that he saw and felt things which other people didn't. This shows up in our next song, in which John reflects on a place that he visited as a child, Strawberry Field.

A complicated and thought-provoking song from John Lennon, Strawberry Fields Forever. A song called Polythene Pam was inspired by a girl who used to see the Beatles at the Cavern Club who had the odd habit of chewing polythene. She was called Pat, and she became known to the Beatles as Polythene Pat. It was only a small move then from Polythene Pat to Polythene Pam on the Abbey Road album.

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And now we're going to hear a song called This Boy. It was written by John and Paul in a hotel bedroom in an exercise in three-part harmony, which they had never attempted on record before. There's an influence of the Everly Brothers on this one.

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0: Martha, my dear. The name Martha came from Paul McCartney's old English sheepdog. Paul had just split up with his girlfriend Jane Asher, and his new girlfriend was Linda Eastman. But Paul said about the song Martha, my dear, you can read anything you like into this, but really, it's just a song. On the 25th of November 1963, Granada TV recorded a great meeting between the Beatles and Ken Dodd. They were interviewed by Gay Byrne.
1: We have always thought that it might be a good question to put to Mr. Kenneth Dodd and the members of the Beatles. To what extent do they attribute their success to their hairstyles? And we'll start by asking that question now of Mr. Ken Dodd.
2: With hairstyle, well, I think it has a big deal, a great deal to do with my, success.
1: Your hairstyle.
2: Oh, yes. Well, I think so, yes. I like to keep it in trim. You know, I eat a lot of shredded wheat because it's good for the hair. And I have it cut twice a year, whether I need it or not, short back and sides and a bit off the shoulders. And, you know, I think so.
1: Well, what do you feel about the boys?
2: I think there's a wonderful style, actually, because they're different than me, because with them being Martians, they... A professor of archaeology at Nottingham University has discovered some tablets which say that the Beatles are definitely Martians. Grundy's their leader.
1: How long have you known this, Kenny?
2: Bill Grundy? Well, I've known he was out of this world for a long time. Oh, we're all Martians. And as Martians, I think it's a very good hairstyle, lad. I'd like one of those myself.
1: Do you think that their hairstyles are the things that caught on, Ken? Do you think that's why they're so successful?
2: Oh, no. I think these boys have a very nice gimmick, talent. And, no, I think they would have gone without, with or without hairstyles. Who actually designed it, boys? Is it Camel
3: Israeli.
2: Israeli? Oh, yeah. I thought it was done by Camel Lerd, you know. I have mine done there, you know, they get the scaffolding up once a year. And,
1: all right, well, let's turn the tables out. Boys, what do you think of Mr. Ken Dodd?
3: That's great. Oh, he's marvellous.
4: He's a good man.
2: Lovely hair.
3: He's lovely hair. Hair is lovely.
4: Yeah.
2: We call it hair in Liverpool, you see. We always say the Judy with the fur hair. a fellow went into one of those shops once in Liverpool where they sell those, minks and things, and he says to the girl, he said, give us one of those hurry coats. I say, I beg your pardon, sir, what fur? He said, fur the Judy. Who do you think?
1: Do you think that he owes a lot of his success to his hairstyle, fellas?
3: No, I don't think it helped at all.
0: Great Liverpudlian wit from the Beatles and Ken Dodd. I'm going to move now from a television programme to a radio programme with the Beatles. This was a programme called Saturday Club, broadcast by the BBC on the 26th of December 1964. On the date of transmission, the Beatles were actually performing live in a Christmas show at the Hammersmith Odeon in London. By the magic of radio, they were able to sing this on the BBC.

Paul McCartney was on holiday in the Virgin Islands with Jane Asher when he wrote Things We Said Today, and he was on a chartered yacht with Jane and Ringo when he wrote this. A song called Rock and Roll Music was a 1957 hit single written and recorded by Chuck Berry. It's also been recorded, incidentally, by Bill Haley and his Comets, The Beach Boys, REO Speedwagon, Bryan Adams, and lots more. And even the Beatles had a go at it. They included it on their Beatles for Sale album.

rock and roll music. I've got time for only one more song, I'm afraid, but it's a good one. John Lennon wanted it to be released as a single, but Lady Madonna was chosen instead. The song's called Across the Universe. John said that it was one of his favourite Beatles songs. He said that that was because the lyric was so inspired. He actually had to get out of bed to write it because he was so disturbed. I'm going to have to leave you now, but I will be spinning the Beatles again, so do please join me next time. Thanks a lot for listening.

0: Willie turned back the clock and was sponsored by David in leafy Shepherd's Bush. Thank you, David.
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Hello everyone, this is Derek Dunn with another programme of Salvation Army Music. We're going to start today with a Norman Bearcroft march called Vanguard. It is played by the Camberwell Australia Citadel Band, and the band is conducted by Brian Davis.

Albert Jake Way's trombone solo, Wonderful Joy, is played here by Charles Baker, accompanied by the New York Staff Band, conducted by Derek Smith. And it was played at the composer's concert held in Jake Way's honour in New York in 1980.

The words of the song, "Jesus, Thou Art Everything to Me," are by Edward Joy, who was born in 1871. And he served the army as a full-time officer from about 1894, working in Canada, Australia, New Zealand and India before retiring in 1938. The original music was composed by Arthur Arnott. An arrangement of the song by William Himes is sung here by the Melbourne Staff Band Chorus, conducted by Lawrence Clark.

You're listening to a program of Salvation Army music brought to you on Angel Radio. In 1864, when he was 21, Norwegian composer Edvard Grieg published a group of four songs he called Melodies of the Heart. He called them Two Brown Eyes, The Poet's Heart, I Love Thee, and My Heart is Like a Steep Mountain. 3 years later, he married his cousin Nina, and I think it's safe to assume that the songs were probably written for her. An arrangement by Len Ballantyne of the third song, I Love Thee, is played here by the International Staff Band, conducted by Stephen Cobb.

The words are by Frank Reynolds, the music once again by Len Ballantyne. The song We Have a Mission is sung here by the Portsmouth Citadel Choir, conducted by John Bird.

The solo line in that piece was sung by Martin Thomas. Well, once again, it's time for me to say thank you to everyone at Angel Radio for their help in the production of the programme. St. Francis of Assisi wrote his hymn, All Creatures of our God and King, in 1225, shortly before his death. But apparently it was not published in English for almost 400 years, being first translated by William Draper for a children's Whitsuntide festival in Leeds, and it first appeared in the public school hymn book in 1919. The music is attributed to Peter von Brachel, and it was written in Cologne in 1623. And the hymn as we know it better now was harmonised by Ralph Vaughan Williams and published in the English Hymnal in 1906. The words, All creatures of our God and King, lift up your voice and with us sing, Thou burning sun with golden beam, Thou silver moon with softer gleam, Thou rushing wind that art so strong, Ye clouds that sail in heaven along, Thou rising moon in praise rejoice, Ye lights of evening find a voice. Noel Jones, an Australian Salvationist, composed a set of variations on the tune St. Francis, and it is played here by the Melbourne Staff Band, conducted by Colin Woods.

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2: The 1960s, sponsored by Jerry Oliver of Emsworth.

And there was a Canadian rock band, The Guess Who, formed in Winnipeg in 1962. There was Laughing, released in 1969. I'll Stop at Nothing, released in 1965 by Sandy Shaw.

0: That was the Dutch group The Fire Devils and True Love, released in 1962. A live recording made on the 26th and 27th of April 1966 in the Gate Theatre in Dublin. It's a track from the album Finnegan Wakes by the Dubliners, The Manto.
1: We'd like to take you to a part of Dublin that is probably not in any guidebook. It is bounded on one side by Gardiner Street, on another by Sheriff Street, and on another by the far-famed Gloucester Giant. Now, in the middle of all this area, there was a street called Montgomery Street. The whole area has since been closed down by the Legion of Mary, I believe. Because at one time, it was one of the most famous red light districts in Europe. And that's probably why it's not in your guidebook. Anyway, his name of the song is The Manto.

the K. And take her up to Monto, Monto, Monto. Take her up to Monto, Langaroo. To you. You heard a butcher bastard, the dirty old imposter. He took a mutton master up the four-eyed lamb. He first put on his bowler, then he buttoned up his trousers, and he whistled for the growler, and he says, "My man, take me up to Monto, Monto, Monto. Take me up to Monto, Langaroo. To you." Goat O'Connell put him on the boat. He wished he'd never been afloat, the dirty skite. It wasn't very sensible to tell on the invincibles. They stuck aboard the principles day and night. Me going up to Monto, Monto, Monto. Me going up to Monto, Langaroo. To you. You've seen the double infusilers, the dirty old bamboozlers. The wet will get the chill, the 1, 2, 3. Marching from the linen hall, there's

0: Tsar of Russia and the King of Prussia landed in the Phoenix in the big balloon. They asked the guard of man to play the wedding in the green, but the buggers in the depot didn't know the tune. So they buckled up the manto, manto, manto, buckled up the manto, langaroo, till you.
1: You may notice that we have left out a word. We were advised against singing it in case somebody would come along and be insulted. Now, the somebody hasn't come yet, whoever he is. And there was a suggestion made last year that all the books written by Irish authors, which are banned in this country, should be printed in Irish. And this would be a great incentive for the Irish people to learn their own language. We make our contribution now with this verse.
0: The Queen, she came to call on us. She wanted to see all of us. I'm glad she didn't fall on us. She's Aileen Stone. Mr. Me Lord Mayor, she is the soul you've got to show to me. When over there's some more to see.
2: Home, my home.
0: And he took her up the
2: manto, manto, manto.

0: That was Chris Montez, the hit single for him in 1962, written and produced by Jim Lee, Let's Dance. A hit by Kenny Rogers in 1969, Ruby Don't Take Your Love to Town.
1: You've painted up your lips and rolled and curled your tongue.

And that was Gladys Knight and the Pips, the R&B soul family musical act from Atlanta. It was Take Me In Your Arms and Love Me, released in 1967. The Dutch group The Lords and the Teddy Bears Picnic, an instrumental one, released in 1964.

And it was a composition by Wiseman, Karker and Wayne. We heard Hermes Hermits and George and the Dragon, released in 1966. Little Caesar and the Romance and Those Oldies But Goldies Reminds Me of You, a release of 1961. It was written by Nick Curringer and Paul.

a song. And they were

There was a worldwide hit released in 1968 by Esther and Abi Ofarim, Cinderella Rockefeller. Blood, Sweat and Tears and Spin and Wheel.

0: And there was a song written by Howard Blakely. We heard Dave D. Dozy, Bicky McIntitch, and Blues of England, released in 1966. A track from the album The Birds and the Bees. We're going to listen to The Monkees and Magnolia Sims.
1: One, two, three.

That was Alan Shapiro and Walking Back to Happiness, released in 1961. The song was written by Schroeder and Mike Walker. Sacha Distel, the French singer and guitarist and actor, had a cover of the hit song by Perry Como, Katerina.

And that was Danny Williams and White on White, released in 1964. An instrumental one by the Killian Brothers, the 18th Century Rock.

Now, the Wizzy Welsh pop singer who achieved fame briefly in the 60s, Maureen Evans, Like I Do, it was released in 1963. Jorge Feliciano and Light My Fire was originally released by The Doors.

There was Gary Lewis and the Playboys and Green Grass, released in May 1966. Wilson Pickett and Down by the Sea.

And there were the Yardbirds and Shapes of Things, released in 1966. The band is known for starting the careers of three of rock's most famous guitarists, Eric Clapton, Jimmy Page and Jeff Beck. A big hit by the Austrian singer Udo Jürgens, a song he wrote himself, Warum Nur Warum, released in 1964.

And with the Royal Guardsman and Snoopy versus the Red Baron, it was a hit in 1966. In 1969, Frida Bocara had a hit with Sans Mille Chansons.

And there was A Loving Spoonful and Darling Be Home Soon, written by John Sebastian. It was written for the soundtrack of the 1966 Francis Ford Coppola film You're a Big Boy Now. An instrumental one by The Shadows. It peaked at number one in the UK single chart and the Irish single chart, written by Murtagh Adams and Murtagh Dance On.

And there were the Phantoms, and I'll Go Crazy. It was a hit in 1966 in Holland. Evil Ways, a song made famous by the American rock band Santana. It was written by Clarence Sonny Henry.

and with Jackie Trent and Tony Hatch and The Two of Us, released in 1968. A hit by Freddie and the Dreamers, released in 1963, You Were Made for Me.

And there were the Hep Stars. And the song written by Gary Gelt, Peter Udell, Ake Gerhard, with the English title Light on Every Other. A hit by Shocking Blue in 1968, written by Robbie van Leeuwen. Send me a postcard.

And that was the first hit for Elvis Presley after his 2-year stint in the US Army, Stuck on You, released in 1960. I say goodbye today with The African Waltz by Johnny Dankworth. Thank you for listening and hope you enjoyed it. Take care.

Hello, I'm Rod Hardesty and welcome to Classics We Love, an hour or so of popular works we all know and love. Now over the years, many composers have been given the honour to write a work for a coronation. Typical of this was William Walton. He composed marches for both King George VI in 1937, then again in 1953 for Queen Elizabeth II. And around 6 weeks prior to the coronation of Charles III, that was on the 6th of May 2023, Patrick Doyle had the call, and he came up with this splendid march.

The King Charles III Coronation March by Patrick Doyle, commissioned for the coronation of Charles III, which took place on the 6th of May 2023 and was played there by the Royal Philharmonic Orchestra with the composer conducting. Now, we have many traditions here in Britain, one of which takes place in the Cornish town of Helston around the 8th of May. It's called the Fairy Dance and is one of the oldest British customs still practiced today. Known as Flora Day, it celebrates the passing of winter and the arrival of spring. And around the beginning of the 20th century, a song describing the event was written by a lady by the name of Katie Moss, following a visit she had made during one of these events, and decided to write a song about it. Over the years, the song has been recorded by many, with Peter Dawson being the first back in 1912. Today, though, we're going to hear a fine version by one of their local lads. He comes from Redruth, about 10 miles up the road from Helston, Benjamin Luxon. This is the Floral Dance.

I could hear the curious tone of the dormant clarinet and big trombone, fiddle, cello, big bass drum, bassoon.

I felt so lonely standing there, and I could only stand and stare, for I had no mate with me.

May Day at Helston, another tradition celebrated in this Cornish town. We heard it there, played by the Queen's Hall Light Orchestra. Few works in the symphonic repertoire are more fully documented than Tchaikovsky's Fourth Symphony, because the composer provided his patron, a wealthy widow, with a detailed account of its meaning. The fate theme heard at the start recurs in the finale, interrupting a scene of peasant merrymaking, which offers at least a temporary escape from the troubles of life.

And there we heard the last movement of Tchaikovsky's Fourth Symphony. It was played by the Vienna Philharmonic Orchestra and conducted by Raphael Kubelik. And we change the mood now to hear a popular waltz composed in 1867 by Johann Strauss II. Artist's Life.

The Waltz Artist's Life by Strauss the Younger, and played there by the London Philharmonic Orchestra, conducted by Franz Welser Merz. Music now from a 70s film, a family story, directed by Brian Forbes, International Velvet, the sequel to National Velvet, and follows young Sarah Brown, played by Tatum O'Neill, who comes to England after her parents tragically die in a car crash.

That was Sarah's theme from the soundtrack of the film International Velvet, composed by Francis Lai. I remember it well. I even had a small non-speaking part in it. I was dressed as a soldier and just had to stand to attention behind all the action. Happy days. The music of Ivan Avello coming up now with a song from Careless Rapture. Here's Marilyn Hill Smith along with the Shandos Concert Orchestra under Stuart Barry with Music in May.

Music in May from Ivan Avalo's Careless Rapture. We heard Marilyn Hill Smith along with the Shandos Concert Orchestra under Stuart Barry.

the New London Orchestra, conducted by Ronald Corp, and a piece composed in 1913 by Elgar called Charisma. Right, here's a lively number by David Rose now, called Holiday for Trombones. Here it is, by the composer and his orchestra.

recorded back in 1957 by David Rose and his orchestra, who were enjoying a holiday for trombones. Well, time has caught up with us and brought us to our final work on this week's programme, and it's the overture to Offenbach's opera La Belle Helene, or to give it its English title, The Beautiful Helena. It's a story of Helen of Troy's elopement with Paris, which set off the Trojan War. The premiere was in Paris on the 17th of December, 1864. And we hear the overture now, courtesy of the Vienna State Opera Orchestra, and the conductor is Hermann Schürzen.

The overture to Offenbach's La Belle Helene was played there by the Vienna State Opera Orchestra under Hermann Schürzen, bringing our hour together to a close for another week. I hope you enjoyed the choice. Please feel free to contact us if you have any comments about what we play. Our email address is classicswelove@gmail.com. Classicswelove is all one word, @gmail.com. Alternatively, you can get in touch through the station, details of which you'll find on our website. I'm Rod Hardesty, hoping you'll be able to join me next week at the same time here on Angel Radio. Until then, I wish you well.

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4: Hello from Ian Horner here at Angel Radio, with part two of Potpourri, a miscellany of music, and in this edition, I'm adding some wit. Jan Kowalski composed this next number with Johnny Pearson piano, Peter Maguire double bass, and Kenny Clare drums. They take a walk in the Black Forest.

A Walk in the Black Forest from Sounds Orchestral. The concert orchestra now play two numbers from the composer Irving Berlin, The Girl That I Marry and How Deep Is He?

The year is 1925, and it's the 28th of April, and we're at the Hal Roach Studios in California. Paul Hard is ready to entertain us with two numbers, Stuff and Cutting Up. The drummer and vocal comes from a young Lionel Hampton.

Button Up and Stuff, from Paul Hard and his Quality Serenaders in 1925. 13 years later, Lionel Hampton, still playing the drums and vibraphone, is now with his own band, and also on vocal, with Ring Dem Bells.

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Ringdown Bells from Lionel Hampton. A test now for you, dear friends. The date is the 16th of June, 1940, and the title of the number is Whispering. You'll know it well, but who is the vocal trio and the solo artist? A clue for you. The band is led by Tommy Dorsey.

0: Whispering from Tommy Dorsey, and the vocals came from Frank Sinatra and the Pied Pipers. Cy Oliver now takes the vocal on this next number. But who is the lady with him?
1: Yes, indeed.

0: Jamaican with jive, boy, you shout when it hits you.
1: Yes, indeed.
0: Yes, yes, yes, you shout.

0: Yes, Indeed, from Tommy Dorsey and his band in 1941. The vocals came from Si Oliver and Joe Stafford. I mentioned wit earlier on, and who better than Douglas Bing with a composition from Cole Porter.
1: Mrs. Lounsborough Goodby gives weekends, and her weekends are not a success. But she asks you so often, you finally soften, and end by answering yes. When I left Mrs. Lounsborough Goodby's, the letter I wrote was polite, but it would have been bliss had I dared write her this, the letter I wanted to write. Thank you so much, Mrs. Lounsborough Goodby. Thank you so much. Thank you so much for that infinite weekend with you. Thank you a lot, Mrs. Lounsborough Goodby. Thank you a lot. And don't be surprised if you suddenly should be quietly shot. For the clinging perfume and that damp little room, for those cocktails so hot and the bath that was not, for those guests so amusing and mentally bracing, who talked about racing and racing and racing, for the ptomaine I got from your famous tin salmon, for the fortune I lost when you taught me backgammon, for those mornings I spent with your dear but deaf mother, for those evenings I passed with that bounder, your brother, and for making me swear to myself there and then never to go for a weekend again. Oh no. Thank you so much, Mrs. Lounsborough Goodby. Thank you. Thank you so much.

sophisticated swing from Doug Duke. And at first, another Douglas, Douglas Bing, with Mrs. Lousborough Goodby. Abe Lyman and his Sharps and Flats now play for you Weary Weasel.

0: Weary Weasel from Abe Lyman in May 1928. And at this moment you're tuned to Angel Radio with Potpourri. In Horner stirring the pot. A little bit confused? Well, I'm going to create even more madness with Gilly Potter, who attempts a trip to Italy.
1: Starting in London, our first view is that of King's Cross from the sea, followed with amazing rapidity by a view of the sea from King's Cross. Here we have the steamer leaving St. Pancras. Next, the beautiful companion picture, St. Pancras leaving the steamer. Now we have the steamer and St. Pancras leaving each other, followed by another, but obviously much younger steamer, leaving the steamer that was leaving St. Pancras. Small object on the left is a well-known native of Norwood who nearly missed the steamer that was leaving the steamer that was leaving St. Pancras. Notice, please, a biscuit that I bought on the steamer and a piece of cheese that went with it. I don't know whether these interest you, but I personally have no desire to bring either of them up again. Sailing along, we soon pass Euston Lighthouse, and the same evening, with Paddington bearing 4 degrees, 8 caraway seeds on our starboard bow, we sail into the City of London. And, of course, the best known object of interest in London is Watney's Brewery. Let us go into Watney's Brewery and rest there a while. On being carried out, we get several views of Watney's Brewery. Sailing away from London and looking astern, we catch a farewell glimpse of Watney's Brewery. Now we find ourselves out in mid-ocean. Next, further out in mid-ocean, and in the following one, a little to the left of mid-ocean. Notice, please, those maritime objects, a kipper in full flight, a pancake defending its young, a tripe tree in full bud. As you know, it sheds its onions at sexagesima. A sausage seeking its mash, and a salmon entering its tin. At last, Italy appears. Later, we land, and climbing to the top of Vesuvius and looking across Europe towards London, we can just see the top of Watney's Brewery.

0: Patricia Rosper playing Norman Barrick's In the Still of the Night in 1930. 4 years earlier, in 1926, an early vocal comes now from Stanley Holloway with the Jack Hilton Band.
1: Butler's Duke Dog Cup.

power for us all here at Angel Radio. Stanley Holloway with Jack Hilton, The More We Are Together. We'll follow this with another number from the Hilton Band, Mandy.

Andy from Jack Hilton in December 1926. In 1933, Lou Stone and his band play, and Al Bowley states, "What more can I ask?"

Al Bowley with Lou Stone, what more can I ask? My answer is more time. But alas, this is not the case. It's Ian Horner to thank you very much, as always, for your company, and I'm going to bid adieu with Henry Hall. Les Allen takes the vocal, Spin a Little Web of Dreams. Perhaps we may have just done that. God bless.

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1: Hello and welcome, everyone. My name is Susan. I teach yoga to adults and children at Yoga and You and Yoga for Children in Hampshire and West Sussex to help us all feel calmer, happier and grounded. 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Yoga can help calm the nervous system, promote self-awareness, relaxation for the body and mind, as well as improve insomnia. It's beneficial for any age, so give it a try for yourself and get the whole family involved too. Because, well, we all function better when we sleep well. So here we go, and you may find it helpful to have a cushion on hand. Let's begin seated on the floor in a cross-legged position or on a dining room chair, if that's more comfortable for you, with your feet flat on the floor and sitting up straight. If you're sitting on the floor, also place your hands onto your knees. And you can close your eyes or soften your gaze to a spot on the floor in front of you. And if you are sitting cross-legged on the floor, this will also give you a really nice gentle hip stretch. And it's thought we carry a lot of tension in our hips. So stretching this area can help us to relax the body too. And in this position, it's called easy pose. So sitting here, either on your chair or on the floor cross-legged, lift up through the spine, lengthening through your neck as you take an inhale through your nose. Exhale, ensuring your shoulders are rested and relaxed and your hands are on your knees or your thigh. Repeat this three times, breathing in and out deeply and calmly through the nose. Well done. The next is called Child's Pose. Here we're going to come onto your knees with your bottom resting on your heels and your hands palms down on your thighs or just on your knees. If you need some more support, this is where your cushion might come in handy, and place it underneath your bottom. Inhale through the nose, and as you exhale slowly, gently walk your hands out in front of you until your head starts to come towards the floor. And feel free, of course, to place a cushion or a towel underneath your head here too, just to bring the floor a little bit closer to you. Focus on your breath as you breathe in and out through the nose. Noticing how your body rises on the inhale and falls on the exhale. Breathing deeply into your back, filling your lungs, and exhale. You can repeat this 3 to 5 breaths. And child pose is a wonderful one to do before bed. It's incredibly grounding and is a great resting position. Now for the final pose to help in your sleep routine, come to lying on your back with your legs out straight, about hip width apart. And you can place a cushion under your knees if that's more comfortable on your back. And just let your arms fall gently, resting by your side, with your palms facing down towards the floor. And in this position, we're in Shavasana. Lie here still. Let your thoughts come and let them go. I like to imagine that I'm lying watching the clouds move overhead. And it's normal for our minds to have thoughts, sometimes many thoughts. Don't worry. Don't try to stop them. Just breathe and notice them. And let them go. If you find that hard to do, try placing your hands on your tummy and concentrate on your breathing, following the inhale and the exhale with the rise and fall of your abdomen. Lie here for as long as you wish, perhaps even as you start to fall asleep. For more information on classes, call me on 077-899-58486. See you next time. Rest well. Namaste.
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Hi, and a very warm welcome to the show. I'm Ed Payne, and in today's package of assortments, I'll be spinning some of your favourite tracks from yesteryear. John will be in action in Ainsworth's Corner, and told by Anne Lupton, she'll be telling you another tale from the Cryptic Files. I also have a couple of requests on the programme today, the first of which comes from Joyce of Copner, who would like to hear in full the signature tune of Rain Safe. The late Don Barrett and I composed the song, and for you, Joyce, here's Don's rendition of The Marjorie Waltz.

0: Don Barrett on a Yamaha, and the Marjorie Horse. At the solicitor's office of Oh Dear, Dear Me, and Dear Oh Dear, the man asked, "How much are your fees?" Came the reply, £200 for each three questions. "That's rather expensive, isn't it?" "Not really. So what's your last question?"
1: I got no diamond.

Dean Martin, and I've got a son in the morning. 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Recently, he wrote to the Lonely Hearts Club, and they wrote back to him saying they weren't that lonely.

a golden oldie from the 50s, Fats Domino and Blueberry Hill. What about our motorways? I think the M25 is a terrible motorway. I spent 3 days in a queue there one afternoon.

0: legend from the 50s, Eddie Cochran, with a song called Pray to View. Did you hear about the man who took the job in the circus as a human cannonball? His wages were a pain to shop, plus travelling expenses.
1: I saw

a song called That Old Feeling by a wonderful lady of many talents, Gracie Fields. Most parents find that one of the most difficult things today is to raise a child, especially if it's before 8 a.m.

that timeless version of Begin the Begin by the orchestra of Artie Shaw. What's that you're drinking? Tea or coffee? Dunno, Charlie. They never told me.

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Can't realize how

Mr. Impeccable, Nat King Cole, and I Realise Now. Did you have a happy childhood, Charlie? Dunno, Fred, 'cause I was only a kid at the time.

Frankie Lane, telling us about a strange lady in town. It's time to dig into the cryptic files, and today's story, told by Anne Lupton, is called Lady Tennyson's Gentle Ghost.

Not far from Dimbola on the Isle of Wight is Farringford House. Here, over the years, local folk whisper that they have seen Alfred, Lord Tennyson's ghost, in and around his old home. Now a hotel owned by Sir Fred Pontin, it once welcomed writers, philosophers, artists, musicians, and the very cream of society. Alfred and Emily Tennyson bought the house in 1853 for £4,350 after falling in love with it, and the poet laureate was inspired to write some of his most famous poems there. Sheila and Ron Rudd spent many happy holidays with their children on the Isle of Wight, promising themselves that one day they would actually stay at Farringford House. But it wasn't until 1988 that they finally had the chance to spend a few nights there. After dinner, they decided to take a look at the poet's former library, now a museum. Sheila recalled, "My eye was caught by a high glass-fronted display cabinet. Because of the gloom and reflection on the glass from the light above, I had to peer inside, shading my eyes with my hand. I could see behind me, reflected in the glass, an old man in a smoking jacket, sitting in a high-backed, ornate chair. He was reading. His feet and black trousered legs were visible, as were his hands holding the book. I turned round slowly so as not to intrude on his quiet reading, thinking he had probably nodded off, as elderly people do. But there was nobody there except an empty chair." Back in their hotel room, Sheila told her husband about the elderly reader. John was as puzzled as she was, but her extraordinary night was not yet over. Waking suddenly from a deep sleep, Sheila saw a woman's figure coming through the bedroom door towards her. She was dressed in an old-fashioned, light grey long frock, not as wide as a crinoline, but wider than anything worn today. She glided through my husband, then through the edge of the table, stopping in front of me. As she bent over me, I could see two pieces of what looked like grey hair hanging either side of her faceless head. She proceeded to pull my bed away from the wall and push it back again, as though she was rocking a child's crib. I then heard a woman's soft voice say the word "baby," very tenderly. I wasn't worried or frightened because I felt she was a very gentle, kind person who was full of concern for someone. She glided slowly back the way she had come and soon vanished. Throughout all this, my husband did not stir, so I decided to try and sleep again. Next morning, Sheila asked the staff if the hotel had a ghost. "Oh, you've seen the lady in white on the lawn," they smiled. It was not until the couple were flicking through a book on the history of the house that Sheila found a picture of Emily Tennyson, who was buried nearby in Freshwater Parish Church. "That's who I saw in our room last night," she told her husband. In the book, Emily was described as dressed in grey merino, with a piece of old lace worn instead of a cap, drooping gracefully down and coming to a point in the front. I knew without any doubt, although I had not seen a face, that this was the person who had come to me in the night, said Sheila. What I took to be hair hanging down the apparition's face was actually her lace headdress. Reading on, I discovered that our room had once been the nursery. I have never been able to explain these happenings, but in a strange way, I feel quite privileged to have shared them.

0: another treatment, this classic American theme, brought to you by Mr. Gary Crosby. Here's a happy tune
1: that'll bring you a smile all the while. When you croon it, you're really in style.
0: And the title is Sam's Song. It's catchy as can be,
1: with a sly little beat and the melody sweet, keeps you tapping your feet.
0: And the title is Sam's Song. Nothing on your mind
1: but the news of the day and the bills you must pay. Keep your hair turning gray, but you're still humming Sam's.
2: Are you all right?
1: Song.
2: How's your brace?
1: Why, it makes you grin, gets under your skin, as only a song can do.
0: Who the people that you meet?
1: Hello, Joe, what you know, and remind me to mow. Tell them business is slow, but I'm whistling
0: Sam's Song. Everyone you see
1: has a story to tell or a gimmick to sell, but agree that it's

A couple of tracks played back to back, Gary and Bing Crosby with Sam Song, and the Platters, The Magic Touch. And what can I do for you, Mr. Quiet? I need an hearing aid, Doc. Speak up, man. Do what? I need an hearing aid, Doc. All right. No need to shout. Take 3 of these tablets a day. That should clear up the headaches.

That piece of music introduces Ainsworth's Corner. Today, the maestro performs a splendid version of an all-time favourite. Take special note of his very own arrangement in this jazzy performance of the Old Rugged Cross.

an unusual, jazzed up version of The Old Rugged Cross by John Ainsworth. And John will be back with more.

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I hope you like this track, which is called Maybe Tomorrow. It's by Billy Fury, and he recorded it in 1959.

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Would you believe it? 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

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And it's quite surprising, that track, really, when you consider that it was recorded in 1945. Having trouble with suitable Christmas presents? I had a terrible job looking for mine for my friend. She's only 4 feet tall. But I got one. Yep, I've got her a book of short stories.

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She asks, what two words in the English language have most letters? I'll tell you her answer later in the programme. So, have a go and see if you can crack the teaser.

0: 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I remember those words during the last war. And that was the Glenmyn Orchestra and a song called Over There. Jimmy, your homework looks very much as though it was written by your father.
1: Ah, yes, it would be, sir, could I borrowed my dad's pen.

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Love him. Yes, I love him. When the stars are shining bright, I had lessons.

Ah la la, Al McCogan telling us what happened last night on the back porch. Said the judge to the man in a dock, "Before sentencing you, young man, can you explain why you stole that lorry load of eggs?" "Oh yes, Your Honour, I only did it for a yoke."

a much underrated singer of the 40s and 50s, Bob Manning, and a track called Gypsy Girl. That track is dedicated to you, Joyce of Copner, and I hope your recent illness is nay just a fading memory. Whenever I get down in the dumps, Charlie, I gets myself some new clothes. Now that's odd, Fred, 'cause I've always wondered where you got 'em from.

Tommy's still singing the blues. It's time now for a tale from the Cryptic Files, and today's little story is called The Holyrood Street Hauntings.

The town of Newport on the Isle of Wight is almost 900 years old, and there's evidence of occupation by the Romans, and even earlier settlements by Bronze Age people some 4,500 years ago. Over the centuries, Newport has been ransacked and burned by French invaders, its population decimated by outbreaks of plague. Despite all this, the island's main market town and busy port has survived and prospered. In recent years, the pace of change has accelerated. Gone are many small family shops and businesses, torn down to make way for supermarkets and car parks. But those who know where to look can still discover parts of old Newport, which those long dead townsfolk would still recognise. Many ghosts linger here, particularly in the area of Holyrood Street, one of the oldest parts of Newport. Ancient deeds show that in 1643 there were at least three small breweries operating here alongside the town's workhouse. When the island's House of Industry was built at Parkhurst, the old workhouse became a bridewell or prison, where until 1901, incorrigible offenders were jailed for crimes like poaching, smuggling and drunkenness. After it was demolished, the site was incorporated into the huge Mewlington's Royal Brewery complex. This in turn ceased production after more than 300 years of brewing beer for pubs and alehouses, as well as supplying the army at home and as far afield as China and India. Following a devastating fire in the late 1970s, an award-winning sheltered housing complex was built in its place. Here, in January 2003, the ghost of a Victorian lady in a white lace bonnet was seen by a startled elderly resident of Brewery Court, who awoke one night and caught sight of the woman's figure leaning over her bed. To the north of Holyrood Street was the town's railway station, while nearby was an establishment known simply as the Theatre, which opened in 1786. Patronised by the cream of Newport society, in 1832, a ticket for a box cost 3 shillings, or 15 pence by today's standards. Nearby, between 1760 and 1820, the local gentry met for suppers and dancing in the ballroom and assembly rooms above the Sun Inn, where the dancing usually continued well into the early hours. Members of this exclusive set met monthly when the moon was full so that they could travel home by moonlight. In 1839, a primitive Methodist chapel was built nearby, and to this day, parts of the original structure can be seen within her shop, whose premises have expanded to occupy a considerable part of Holyrood Street. Today, Hurst is one of the oldest established businesses in the town. William Hurst, founder of Wheeler and Hurst Iron and Brass Founders, died in 1927, after living most of his life in the haunted Rock Cottage in Castle Road. The Sun Inn, which stood on the corner of Holyrood Street and Lugley Street, was the scene of a dark and violent tragedy, which ended in double murder almost 3 centuries ago. The historic inn closed in 1976, but ghostly echoes of those long-forgotten murders involving Francesca, a young servant girl, and Ralph, a stable lad who befriended her, and the Pigman, a local ruffian who murdered Ralph, still resonated there. We told this story from the Cryptic Files in an earlier programme.

the lovely Doris Day and a song called Hold Me In Your Arms. Did you hear about the woman who was always ill working in the laundry? Well, her doctor soon cured her of that. He put her on iron tablets.

from the 50s, Pat Boone, and Why Baby Why. Now, this is true according to the locals of a nearby pub. For years, there was the head of a moose on the wall of the pub's lounge, which has now mysteriously disappeared. Apparently, in its place is pinned a message, which reads something like this. The moose from this hoose is now on the loose. Back after my holiday.

0: Mr. Impeccable, Nat King Cole, let's face the music. Said the feller to his wife, "Do you know, dear, there was a time when I thought I was so indecisive, but nay, I'm not so sure."
1: A cigarette that bears a lipstick's traces, an airline ticket to romantic places, and still my heart has wings. These foolish things remind me of you. A tinkling piano in the next apartment,

couple of tracks played back to back. Another track from Bob Manning, These Foolish Things, and Perry Como with Hot Diggity. Waiter, on the menu it clearly states two pieces of apple pie. Oh, sorry, sir, I forgot to cut it in half.

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I never realised that fish got 10 fingers.

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Somebody recently informed me regards the true definition of gossip. Apparently, it's the words that go in one ear and in another.

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Our priest knows more than your vicar, Oscar. Yeah, only because your lot tells him everything.

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1: To the draper's, Fred. 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

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What two words in the English language have most letters? You'll be right if you said post office.

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The recipe said, separate two eggs. She put one of them in the lounge and the other one in the kitchen.

You Are My First Love, and nicely performed by Ruby Murray. Did you see the article in the paper recently about the robbery at the local fishmonger's? It was described by police as a smash and crab raid,

The impeccable Mr. Nat King Cole and his trio, It's Only a Paper Moon. A fellow was telling me that he went to his doctor's and told him that he thought he was suffering from amnesia. The doctor responded immediately. He made him pay in advance.

Gentleman Jim Reeves and Billy Bio. And the road's getting difficult to cross these days. I must have been waiting for over 5 minutes to cross the main road when a policeman came over to me and said, "There's a zebra crossing round the corner." I said to the copper, "I hope he's had better luck than me then."

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1: Ants in your pants.
2: I know that ants in my pants, but what'll I do?
1: Play that trumpet! Play that trumpet!
3: Slipping back to the year of 1937, that was Nat Ganella and a track called I Can't Dance. It's time for Ann Lupton to tell us another tale from the Cryptic Files, and Ann tells us the story of the haunted Scout Headquarters.
4: Did the ghost of a long-dead scout return to his old headquarters at Newport on the Isle of Wight? Mrs. Jean Guskowski is positive he did, for she saw him so clearly, and even 20 years later she can describe him in great detail. I was standing in the kitchen and saw someone pass by the window. When I looked again, he was leaning against the door frame. He was between 20 and 25, with straight blonde hair. He had a very fresh, soft complexion, and looked as though he was an outdoor type. He wore a pale blue shirt with flaps and buttons on either side. It was short-sleeved with an open V-neck, and his arms were a golden brown. I could only see his upper body. He was just standing there, looking out into the garden. He appeared very real, but I was not afraid. But I was positive I was seeing a ghost, said Jean. Ever since the family moved to the ground floor flat at Caversham in White Pit Lane, strange things had been happening. The old house, built over a century earlier, had stables and orchards to the rear of its walled garden. In 1908, Caversham's owner, Mr. W.S. Pring, allowed the newly formed 1st Newport Isle of Wight Troop, the Old Guard, to set up their headquarters in a small room at the rear of the premises. The grateful scouts, who included a young Pring in their number, turned the derelict room into a cosy little clubhouse, complete with a library, stove, and gramophone. Those pioneer scouts spent many happy hours there until 1913, when the Prings moved from Caversham. During the 1914 to 1918 war, a number of scouts from the Old Guard joined the army to serve in France. 11 did not return. When Jean and her three youngest children moved to Caversham in 1971, she knew nothing of its history. However, she was soon aware of a presence in the house, especially in the hallway and in her bedroom, formerly the sitting room. She often detected a pungent pipe tobacco odour, although no one in the building smoked. Her daughter June would sometimes hear a man whistling, and Fiona, her youngest daughter, always felt nervous in the flat, especially after she awoke at night to find her bedclothes being tucked in around her by an unseen presence. In her kitchen, originally the conservatory, Jean found the cooker controls were altered and turned up high. Door latches would move, and the dog would bark furiously at something the family couldn't see. I am sure there were two ghosts in that house, the young man and someone much older, and they may have had no connections at all, said Jean. Matters came to a head when her younger son Martin was rushed to hospital with an inflamed appendix. Whilst the house was empty, someone, or something, deliberately broke a crystal sherry decanter and a fluted flower vase, then arranged the pieces under a table. I was very angry, and I felt that things had gone too far and must be stopped. Perhaps I had subconsciously encouraged this presence. It had been almost comforting in an odd sort of way. Anyway, I spoke firmly to it and said, "This is quite enough. You are to go away and not come back. I am not having you damage my house and the things in it. From that day, Jean and her children were troubled no more. Still very concerned about the hauntings, Jean called in her local vicar and asked him to perform an exorcism on the flat. He refused and told Jean that he would wait to see what occurred next. I said I do not want anything else to happen, but he explained it may have been Martin leaving the house that caused the problem. He could have been the unwitting source of energy, and when this was removed, the ghost, or poltergeist, became naughty and broke things. It was not until some years later, when Jean discovered Caversham's scouting history, that another piece of the puzzle fell into place. In those early days of scouting, they did not have the money to purchase proper uniforms. They just wore shirts with pockets instead. Three of the young men were killed in action in France. Did one of them return in spirit? Perhaps now we will never know.

a track from Dean Martin, Angel Baby. Doris, what will your family say when they find out we're engaged? Oh, they'll be delighted, Charlie. They always are.

Xavier Cougar and his orchestra, and a song called Jealousy. I say, Fred, did you know that man only uses half of his brain? What's he do with the other quarter then, Charlie?

the wonderful voice of Al Jolson and Carolina in the Morning. My pal reckons the only reason he got married was to have a big family. He's got one, eh? But the thing is, they're all ours.

a track from a very fine singer, Ronnie Hilton, Stars in Your Eyes. Is your missus into much sport, Fred? Think so, Charlie, 'cause she went 8 5 nights running last week.

Another track from the 50s, Les Paul and the 12th Street Rag. It's a fact, you know, that Ginger Rogers did everything Fred Astaire did, only a bit better, because she did it all backwards and in high heel shoes.

0: a song from the Platters, The Magic Touch. Is your home peaceful, Fred?
1: Oh, yes, Charlie. The wife isn't talking to me today, and there's no way I'm going to interrupt her

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This serenade, Fred, it's just magic. Does it work better than your old one, Charlie? Sure, Fred, a bus too.

with eight Darkly No More, the two guys from the Road films, Bob Hope and Bing Crosby, with a song called Chicago Style. Now, when I get bad back pains, I'll take a bottle of scotch to bed with me, and usually, within a few hours, it's gone. Mind you, I still got the back pains.

just we two, Dobby and Joan, who used to be Jack and Jill. The folks who

That piece of music introduces Ainsworth's Corner. Recently, I received a request to hear once again a song that John and Anne Lupton performed quite a little while ago. I'm also a big fan of this particular number they performed, so without much further ado, here's that song again, What a Difference a Day Makes, and provide

loosely performed by Angel Radio presenters Ian Lupton and John Ainsworth. What a difference a day makes. And John will be back with more good music next week.

a couple of tracks played back to back, Sparrow in the Treetop, the Andrew Sisters and Bing Crosby, the Broadway Melody, Victor Sylvester and his orchestra, and the credits for the song The Folk Who Live on the Hill belong to Michael Holiday. I must be getting old, because I helped a rather little and elderly lady across the road, and then I realised it was the wife.

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And when he plays, he makes the company jump A to the bar. He's a boogie woogie bugle boy of Company B. Do do do do da da do da da.

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My friend visited the bank and asked the young lady cashier to check his balance. "Righto," she said, "stand on one leg and I'll time you."

Cole Porter's It's All Right With Me, and performed by Peggy Lee. Dad, what did Mum mean when she said she backed a dead cert horse? Sorry, son, I didn't even know about it when it was ill.

the impeccable voice of Mr. Nat King Cole and I Realise Now. I'm throwing in a little teaser for you with the next track I'll play, and I want you to nominate in your own mind the vocalist. Before that though, and that Big Max, the gunman pointed the gun at the assistant and said, "Hand over all the cash from the till." Said the assistant, "Will it be to spend her or take away?"

the last time I saw Paris, and I wonder if you've guessed right who the vocalist was. All will be revealed later in the programme. Said Silly Billy to Dozy Dilly as they saw their car being stolen and driven away. Did you get a good look at them so we can tell the police? Sorry, dear, said Dilly, but I did get the car registration number